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11: Moving up and down, side to side, like a roller coaster.
12: Steve, we got a game.
13: You don't want to make an enemy.
12: Steve, I had to tell you because Rob doesn't care, so I have to tell you about this game. Nobody else cares. I said, we got a game. The WNBA, we got a game going on. I said,
14: hello?
12: See,
14: hello?
12: Steve, look, don't say hello. Steve appreciates hello? That. It's the Odd Couple. Rob Parker, Kelvin Washington, Trash Talking Tuesday. By the way, coming up in about 20 minutes or so.
14: I had to pay somebody money because I said, when I first came to Fox Sports Radio almost 10 years ago, that Steve DeSega would never give a WNBA score. So
12: who'd
14: I had to pay out.
12: Who did you have to pay, Ricky or something?
14: To pay out.
12: Yeah, that's a good game going on. 78-73.
14: All right, anybody who's interested in that game will be watching it. They wouldn't be listening to us.
12: So I'm just giving them updates, man.
15: You know what's funny, Rob?
14: What's that?
15: The great Cam Newton 2 years ago said that the WNBA will pass up baseball.
14: Oh,
15: you remember
14: that's
15: that?
14: Right. That's right.
12: Wait, okay, now, hold on now.
15: He did say that.
12: Cam said that?
16: That's baseball is like a dying sport. I think baseball will be surpassed by WNBA. In 20 years.
14: These are the podcasts you're listening
15: Cam,
14: to.
15: Bro.
14: These are the podcasts you're listening to, and these guys who pretend.
12: Why would you give Rob fuel, Cam?
14: To pretend to be, I don't know.
15: Let him cook.
14: No, okay.
15: That was 2 years ago.
12: Okay. And the worst part about it, Rob's, both of y'all, he picked the worst 2 years. Baseball has been crazy.
15: Yeah,
12: like,
15: no, but you got 18 more years, though.
12: Stars. You know, big World Series been amazing.
14: The game is on NBC tonight. Not on, the game is on, the Yankee wrestler is on NBC.
15: Hey, Rob, what channel is White Sox Astros?
14: No, you can't have all the games.
12: I'm talking about the Yankees, Rob G.
14: The Yankees, Red Sox will do numbers on NBC.
15: How?
14: Yeah, yes, because everybody doesn't have. You know, everybody doesn't have cable.
12: Nope,
14: so,
12: I know.
14: You know what I mean? For a lot of people to watch a ball game tonight, they can watch.
12: Is this year one that the Super Bowl will be on cable for this year? I think that ESPN
14: have
12: it?
14: Yeah, that's the first.
12: This will be the
15: but
12: first.
15: But it'll still air on ABC.
14: But it'll air on ABC, too. They say it's ESPN, but it's on ABC.
12: Okay, yeah, I'm about to say, because that's the first year. Like you said, some people out here, people still have rabbit ears, Alex? Some people still do? I think that's
15: weird.
14: See, now you got me. Now I'm okay.
12: Right, okay. Oh, yeah. You don't want this best of three?
14: No, I'm over here.
12: It's a 5-point game and it's best of three, Rob.
8: What's over there?
14: I'm over here. This is the Yankees.
8: What's on that one?
14: NBC.
12: Over there.
8: What a reporter.
12: All right. Well, we got about an hour and a half left of the show.
15: This Shaq commercial was incredible right here. Look at him.

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9: 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Rip the knob off. Top of the seventh inning, Cam Schlittler's night is done at 117 pitches. He goes 6 1/3, gives up 2 hits, a walk, 10 strikeouts, absolutely dominant, but puts a runner on. So now the bullpen, and I believe Rivera is coming in early for the Yankees to try to close this thing out. Again, a 2-0 lead for the Yankees. Ben Rice's home run in the fifth inning, giving the Yankees a little bit of breathing room.
11: I really wanted to see him go full Scherzer.
1: Get off my mound.
9: Oh, yeah. No, you can tell the way he walked off. It's like, yeah, I'm done.
1: I'm done.
9: Like he just gave Boone the ball. And it's like, yeah, okay. Yeah. I'll see you in there. I'm good. I'm done.
1: But nobody would have argued with him if he fought with Aaron Boone.
9: Yeah, that is true.
1: We want to talk about, you know, like we were just doing Mattingly.

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18: Well-dressed hobo.
0: Coming up in 10 minutes, we're going to ask the biggest question about the baseball playoffs so far today.
19: Isn't it the greatest playoff since 2005?
0: I don't know, man. The Padres lead the Cubs right now 7-0 in the bottom of the sixth inning. And King still has a no-hitter going. Three walks, 83 pitches so far. Mm-hmm. And, of course, you know, the only other two pitchers that have done so in the playoffs, Don Larson and Roy Halladay did it. Don Larson, I grew up hearing about that game for 30 years. Then Doc Halladay did it, so he would be the third. But 83 pitches through six innings. He has been masterful so far, just three walks. But if that pitch count gets too high, what do we do?
19: Well, fun little moment at the end of the last inning as Pete Crow Armstrong goes down on a check swing that he wanted to dispute.
0: Yeah,
19: he was none too pleased.
0: If you
19: clearly broke his wrist, broke the zone. But
0: if the Cubs get knocked out in the next 2 days, I'm looking for the biggest meltdown will be from PCA.
19: Oh, yeah.
0: 100% the biggest meltdown.
19: Oh, there's no question about it.
0: Now, we got more baseball, but big football story today as the Giants have released Odell Beckham Jr.
19: Oh, no.
0: Great story as he made the team coming out of training camp second time around. He had a great ovation this first game in Giant Stadium as he was back, but not seeing the field a lot. Only, I believe, 20 snaps in the last couple of games as the fourth receiver just wasn't able to get on the field, and the Giants let him go. It's over for Odell. I don't see anybody else picking him up at this point. The Giants, the one team that owed him anything where he became a star. If you go back home and they have the most at stake for keeping you on the team, if they say goodbye to you, who else is really going to sign you? Right. So I think this is the last time we see Odell Beckham in the NFL. And just the way that the New York media referred to him, like when the story broke today, it was Giants fan favorite. Odell Beckham Jr. is waived. Like, well, that's where you're at right now. Not Giants legend, but fan favorite. Odell Beckham Jr. is waived by the team. I don't know anybody else who picks him up at 33, 34. When you can't go back, this is where you go back where you're going to end your career. I'm going to end it where I began as a star, and hopefully I go out with some sort of great ending instead.

0: He could barely get on the field. The Giants decide to let him go.
1: Yeah, not exactly dealing from a an area of strength when it comes to the Giants receiving core either, right? It's not a bunch of heavyweights there. You got a bunch of guys that are threes, fours, fives on most teams behind Malik Nabers. So the fact that Harbaugh and company, and look, they owed nothing to him, right? It's the same ownership, but otherwise new coach, new GM, new everything. They gave it a shot. Thought, you know, break glass in case of emergency. It's a fun, feel-good story. And I think to some degree, at least for a few days, it allowed it to not be about Harbaugh coming in and great expectations on Jackson Dart and Scadaboo or whatever. It's like, no, talk about him for a few minutes. Let us work over here in the background. And then when it became clear that there's not much of a difference making to be had, you move on. And you traded for McCarthy. You did all these other things. It's a good time to do so. Now, is he necessarily done? No, the NFL is odd because there's, I don't know if you noticed the injury list from this week. It played like the end of a cable movie with another cable movie starting.
0: Yeah, but he can't get on the field. He's been with 17 different teams.
1: Yeah, that means there's 13 left.
0: They can't trust that he's going to stay healthy. Left. They can't trust that he's good enough to be on the field. Like, I don't see anybody that says, oh, yeah. Let's go bring in Odell. Like, he couldn't even get on the field. No,
1: he was
0: with
1: a good
0: Giants,
1: camp body.
0: Right? And the thing is that, like, this is what's sad, right? Because just forget about all the different things in his career for a second. Just go, at this point, we should be discussing Odell versus Jerry Rice. Who was the better wide receiver? The way he came into the league,
2: Jason,
0: his first 3 years, the Odell catch, this guy was going to be the best receiver any of us had seen. He comes in with 100 catch seasons. And this is before, you know, people start really going crazy with the 110, 120 catch years. His first 3 years were insane. He was the biggest superstar that wasn't a quarterback in the game. And this is how we're ending. We're ending where the last 8 years, since he was 26 years old, he hasn't been relevant. He hasn't been good. He hasn't been able to stay healthy. He hasn't been able to stay productive. We should be having a Odell, Jerry Rice conversation. And instead it's a, yeah, Odell's done now. And boy, he was someone that, held our fascination for a long time. But boy, the guy really hasn't been relevant in 7 years. I mean, that's how long it's been for Odell Beckham.
1: NFL most receiving yards first three seasons. Justin Jefferson, Puka Nacua, Randy Moss, Odell Beckham Jr., and then A.J. Green. How about that? Yeah, let's go back and get him in. I get your point. Michael Thomas had a big run. But we saw great explosive plays, but it's a matter of, you know, if you'd gotten to where he'd be talking about him as a top 30 at this point, that would be something.
0: Yeah. Yeah. Right? I mean, we should be top of the top, but this is where it's at.
1: Had a big run, and being in New York, there were books written and everybody got on board. That goes fast.
0: Exit Alberta Fresca, exit Swollen Dome. Jason Smith, Mike Harmon, live from the Fox Sports Radio Studios. Coming up next, we get back into a big developing story out of the baseball playoffs. Jason and Mike, Fox.
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19: 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The calendar flips to October and the Dallas Cowboys head to Houston for a showdown with the Texans. Hi, this is Ted Emmerich. Join Steve Berline and me for all the action as Dak Prescott and the Cowboys look to bounce back after a tough loss in Brazil, while C.J. Stroud and the Texans are hungry for their first win. Dallas, Houston, if it's the NFL, it's right here.
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23: What an opening night in the postseason for the Yankees and the Padres. Right now in San Diego, the Padres starting pitcher Michael King is throwing a no-hitter with one out in the seventh against the Cubs. Game one of a best-of-three wildcard series, San Diego leads 7-0, hitting three home runs in the first four innings against Cubs starter Matthew Boyd. The Yankees wound up a 9-0 winner against Boston. That was 2-0 in the seventh. The winning pitcher Cam Schlittler, 6 1/3 scoreless innings, just two hits allowed, 10 strikeouts. The White Sox took their wild card opener at Houston 6-3 after leading 5-0 in the fifth. Houston's offense with runners in scoring position went 0-7. And Atlanta started the day with a home win against Philadelphia 5-3. Austin Riley belted a three-run homer in the bottom of the eighth. WNBA playoff wins for Indiana and for New York, which eliminated number one Minnesota. I'm Steve DeSager.
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4: Five-second dance party. If Petco was a song, it would be this right now.
19: Jacked up!
1: It is a dog food brand.
4: Going to the eighth inning, Padres lead the Cubs 8-0. And you would think the Padres are an inning away from winning the World Series, the way the crowd is down there.
1: Hey, find your wins, baby.
4: Oh,
1: you got tonight.
4: This is the Padres World Series. Who needs tomorrow? Oh, this is the Padres World Series, man. Look at them against the Cubs here.
1: They're having fond memories of 1984.
4: Well, you know, the Padres...
1: Steve Garvey is a member of the Padres.
4: First round of the playoffs, you know, Gary Templeton, sure. Yeah. First round of play, Padres generally do okay. You know, this is their World Series.
1: That's it.
4: Their World Series.
1: And we got Gary Templeton into the show.
4: Yeah. Kurt Bavakwa, too. Yeah.
1: Talking about that.
4: Yeah. Winfield was gone by then. Eric Schau, yeah, sure. Sure. Randy Jones was gone by then, but
1: in 84?
4: Yeah. Alan Wiggins was a leadoff hitter,
1: Wiggins,
4: second baseman.
1: Sure. Tony Gwynn, of course.
4: Very
1: young.
4: And a very young Kevin McReynolds before he became a Met a couple of
1: Kevin
4: years
1: later. Kevin McReynolds,
4: McDonald's. It's McDonald's. McDonald's. So again, yes, here's a jaunt down the Padres memory lane. There it is.
1: It's so their great. World
4: Series. Enjoy it. This may not get any better.
1: Was Goose Gossage right on now. That squad?
4: Yeah. He gave up the home run to Kirk Gibson. He hit the first World Series home run that Kirk Gibson hit that was big. And he hit it like three rows from the top old Tiger Stadium.
1: Oh, very good. Goose Gossage.
4: So Padres lead the Cubs 8-0. Again, we'll have more baseball. We've got to get back into stuff we saw earlier, the Yankees and Cam Schlittler. But the football controversy that just won't go away. Today, what made the rounds and got a lot of attention on social media was the USC play-by-play call of the play that injured Dante Moore this past weekend. And we haven't really talked about it the last couple of days. This is a very big story over the weekend. Desmond Stevens hits Dante Moore, very dirty hit, celebrating afterwards, is kicked out of the game, but is allowed to come back in the game. Moore taken to the hospital. He's unconscious.

0: been this great. And I don't know if people are just going to start appreciating more because, look, you play a playoff game, national TV, you do it like this, you gain it. But now you're seeing him on the biggest of the big stage, and maybe they win this round, they go on to the next round, and suddenly Cam Schlittler, you look at him and go, man, is there another pitcher in baseball better than him right now? Like I don't know that there is. He's just that good, and he's been that good all year, and he moved that into tonight.
1: Well, it's been a beautiful thing, like when we talk about pitching, and it's like me off and lamenting offensive line play, right?
0: Sure.
1: Same thing with pitching. Can we find one guy on a roster? I mean, you do it with the Mets. I've certainly done it with the White Sox. Even though they're in the playoffs, they win today. There's still that, how many innings are you going to get out of your starter, right? Am I going to get 5 or 6 routinely? Not where that becomes
0: six
1: the,
0: is
1: hey,
0: like, oh,
1: thank
0: man,
1: you.
0: That's the greatest start ever, man. We
1: right?
0: Get 6.
1: But the last couple of years, and obviously the downturn in velocity and performance this year, but Paul Skeens had 2 ridiculous years. Mizorowski is on an absurd run in Milwaukee. Unfortunately, he plays in Milwaukee, so yeah. I don't know how many times people really get to see him except for a quick montage of his biggest moments or, here, let's string together all pitches over 105 miles an hour kind of thing. But for Schlittler, you get the benefit of the fact that you get a lot of primetime games and standalone opportunities as a member of the Yankees. Finishes with a sub-2 ERA, only 14 wins, which again reminds you that wins as a stat sucks.
0: Yeah, because
1: it is so hard in today's age.
0: Third in Major League Baseball in strikeouts. He's first in ERA in the American League. He's going to get MVP votes. Like, the granted, it is that crazy year in the American League. Look, Judge was out. He was hurt a lot of times. Alvarez having a triple crown.
2: Yeah,
0: type
2: but they,
0: year.
2: He cheated.
0: You know, I'm sure
1: Miguel Guerrero
0: Vargas,
1: forgot how to hit the
0: yeah,
1: ball.
0: Vargas will get votes.
1: Oh, he's
0: too,
1: got to. Absolutely.
0: Right? But like, Schlittler will get MVP votes this year. That's how good he is.
1: Yeah. No, he's been amazing.
0: A former Dodger prospect, Miguel Vargas.
1: Well, I mean, they can't keep them all. You know, he has so many roster spots. But you look at Yankee pitching this year. I mean, and it's not often you finish a regular season and get to the post going, well, they're going to really rely on their pitching this year. It's usually they're going to score enough runs and hopefully you get serviceable pitching. This year it's, we need everything we can from Schlittler and the rest of these starters to get us through.
0: Exit How About a Fresca, exit Swollen Dome, the Jason Smith Show with my best friend, Mike Harmon. I mean, MVP votes for this guy. Got the Yankees on the verge of the next round of the playoffs all by himself.
1: How's that make you feel?
0: Oof. Well, how about this? I heard from my dad.
1: Hey, Walt.
0: More on the big night in baseball next, Fox. We are Fox
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20: Everything's just about final on this Tuesday night. The late hockey game, yes, it's opening night in the NHL, has Vegas at home leading Chicago 4-2 with under 10 minutes to go. Earlier wins for Boston and Montreal. Florida won in overtime at Carolina 1-0. The four wildcard openers in baseball are done. The late game at San Diego was dominated by the Padres, 8-0 over the Cubs to open the best of three. The Cubs offense went 3-for-31, 11 strikeouts. Winning pitcher Michael King had a no-hitter until one out in the seventh. The Yankees beat up the Red Sox. It was 2-0 in the seventh, 9-0 the final. Boston's offense, 3-for-29, 11 strikeouts. The win to Cam Schlitlew at 10 of the Ks in his 6 1/3 scoreless innings. The White Sox led 5-0 in the fifth, won at Houston 6-3. Atlanta on an eighth inning homer beat Philadelphia 5-3. WNBA playoff wins for Indiana to stay alive and New York to advance. I'm Steve DeSager.
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14: There were four wild card openers in Major League Baseball Tuesday. The late game in San Diego went to the Padres 8-0 over the Cubs. Winning pitcher Michael King had a no-hitter until one out in the seventh. The Yankees led rival Boston 2-0 in the seventh inning and beat him 9-0. Winning pitcher Cam Schlittler 6 1/3 scoreless, 10 strikeouts. Ben Rice 4 hits, including a grand slam. The White Sox won at Houston 6-3 after leading 5-0 in the fifth. And Atlanta started the day with a home comeback win against Philadelphia 5-3. Austin Riley with a 3-run homer in the bottom of the eighth. The New York Giants released wide receiver Odell Beckham. In the WNBA playoffs, Indiana stayed alive, defeating Las Vegas. Caitlin Clark, 27 points, 15 assists. New York eliminated number one Minnesota in the first round. Among the NHL season openers, overtime wins for Vancouver and Florida. I'm Steve DeSager.
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5: A pair of dirty socks. Man, the playoffs underway with a dud here, there, and everywhere. A lot of lopsided baseball. Welcome in the beginning of another night of the Ben Maller Show. We are in the air everywhere. The Maller mouthpiece has been activated. as we are jug-eared, ready to go.

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9: No. The Yankees dominated their wild card opener 9-0 over Boston. Ben Rice with four hits, including a solo homer and a grand slam. Aaron Judge of New York is out this series with a strained calf. In San Diego, the Padres shut out the Cubs 8-0. Winning pitcher Michael King had a no-hitter until one out in the seventh. The Padres, over the final 3 weeks of the season, went 17-3. The White Sox won at Houston 6-3. The Astros, with runners in scoring position, went 0-7. And the day started in Atlanta, where the Braves' Austin Riley hit a three-run homer bottom of the eighth, beating Philadelphia 5-3. The loss to closer Joan Duran, who pitched two innings. The Giants release wide receiver Odell Beckham. WNBA playoff wins for Indiana and for New York, which eliminated number one Minnesota. And among the NHL season openers, Florida in overtime won 1-0 at Carolina. Victories for Boston and Montreal. I'm Steve DeSager.
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15: 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See how that works there. It's all about the disclosures. And then I think I got this message. It was Lauro, our guy, my old producer, when I worked at briefly worked at that other station in Boston. And Lauro was one of my board ops there. And he said, hey, Maller, can you tell me about DraftKings? I said,

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5: 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The calendar flips to October and the Dallas Cowboys head to Houston for a showdown with the Texans. Hi, this is Ted Emmerich. 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Stroud and the Texans are hungry for their first win. Dallas, Houston, if it's the NFL, it's right here.
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8: Here's what you need to know.
9: There were four wildcard openers in Major League Baseball Tuesday. The late game in San Diego went to the Padres 8-0 over the Cubs. Winning pitcher Michael King had a no-hitter until one out in the seventh. The Yankees led rival Boston 2-0 in the seventh inning and beat him 9-0. Winning pitcher Cam Schlittler 6 1/3 scoreless, 10 strikeouts. Ben Rice 4 hits, including a grand slam. The White Sox won at Houston 6-3 after leading 5-0 in the fifth. And Atlanta started the day with a home comeback win against Philadelphia 5-3. Austin Riley with a three-run homer in the bottom of the eighth. The New York Giants released wide receiver Odell Beckham. In the WNBA playoffs, Indiana stayed alive, defeating Las Vegas. Caitlin Clark, 27 points, 15 assists. New York eliminated number one Minnesota in the first round. Among the NHL season openers, overtime wins for Vancouver and Florida. I'm Steve DeSager.
10: Gather around. Ben Maller's on.
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14: A porter exporter? Huh? What? A porter exporter? What does that mean? Welcome in the beginning of another hour of the Ben Maller Show. We are in the air everywhere, talking into a vacuum as we keep it simple, stupid. We do coast, not you stupid, just in general. Coast to coast, border to border, and beyond, on the vast and prestigiously powerful microphones of FSR, emanating live from the brick house. That was weird, the music went up. Guaranteed Human from the world famous Fox Sports Radio studios, where legends in broadcasting have worked. The great Tony Bruno helped start the network years ago. Chris Myers worked here. Kevin Frazier. Down goes Frazier. Down goes Frazier. Yes. Anyway, Nature Boy chimes in. He's answering the call of the wild along with Derek, the Bills monster, and even Mikey the Insomniac in Tampa. Remember Mikey the Insomniac? He said, hey, I'm going to have an issue with my phone for the next month, and then I'll call you again. 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
4: 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Right? 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

0: 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Stroud and the Texans are hungry for their first win. 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
6: Here's what you need to know.
7: There were four wild card openers in Major League Baseball Tuesday. The late game in San Diego went to the Padres 8-0 over the Cubs. Winning pitcher Michael King had a no-hitter until one out in the seventh. The Yankees led rival Boston 2-0 in the seventh inning and beat him 9-0. Winning pitcher Cam Schlittler 6 1/3. Scoreless, 10 strikeouts, Ben Rice 4 hits, including a grand slam. The White Sox won at Houston 6-3 after leading 5-0 in the fifth, and Atlanta started the day with a home comeback win against Philadelphia 5-3. Austin Riley with a 3-run homer in the bottom of the eighth. The New York Giants released wide receiver Odell Beckham. In the WNBA playoffs, Indiana stayed alive, defeating Las Vegas. Caitlin Clark, 27 points, 15 assists. New York eliminated number one Minnesota in the first round. Among the NHL season openers, overtime wins for Vancouver and Florida. I'm Steve DeSager.
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0: LeVar Arrington, Brady Quinn, Jonas Knox with you here. Coming up top of next hour, a little over 10 minutes from now. Somebody taking accountability for some awful, awful management in the NFL this past weekend. We'll get into that for you right here on FSR. Before we get to another edition of In Case You Missed It, though, be sure to check out our YouTube channel for the show. 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Again, just search Two Pros FSR on YouTube and subscribe.
1: Sometimes you can't get to everything in the world of sports or entertainment. Good thing the guys are here to bring you In Case You Missed It.
0: Well, we got another international game this weekend in the NFL. We had Brazil this past week. Now we've got London, where we've got the Colts and Commanders. The problem is, the tickets just aren't moving all that fast. So much so that according to Ken McGuire of the Associated Press, the NFL has slashed prices for remaining tickets in the hopes of generating a sellout. There were some tickets going for up to $325. They've now fallen to as low as $105. And it does seem like, maybe the people in England are looking at this going, all right, man, can we get some decent football, please? Like, can we get, like, do we really have to sit through Daniel Jones versus Marcus Mariota? Like, do you really expect this? Now, we're on to your con job. We realize what you're trying to do. You were giving us the Jags when they stunk for years. We're not buying it anymore. Brady, you were just over there, man. It didn't seem like there was a lack of enthusiasm for the Big 12 game, but apparently Colts Commanders, we got issues there.
2: Yeah, the problem is there. I think there's this idea by the NFL that their fan base will travel, and maybe they will. You know, maybe they get an opportunity to do this, and they'd like to do it. But I think it's a little easier when it's built into a school's ability to say, "Hey, we got this cool trip. We got 20,000 tickets. We're selling all these to alumni, et cetera, come over here." And especially if they have like a global campus in London, you know, kind of all works hand in hand. I feel like after experiencing that and going over as a pro and playing in one, there just tends to be a better business model when you're bringing some of the sand to the beach. You know what I'm saying? Like, I just feel like for where the NFL is at or American football is at over there, it's easier if you're bringing two like known commodities and their fan bases over, and then you sprinkle in some of the local crowd as well.
3: I just think that we have a pretty smart fan base. We're going to get our tickets, we're going to show up, and you know what we're going to do? We're going to get aftermarket tickets. And it's going to be more affordable than just getting it regularly. So it'll be a sellout, and people will be in there, but they just take their time to get to them.
0: But also, I mean, how many of those fans of either the Colts or the Commanders are like, yeah, I'll pay $325 for a ticket on top of the flight, the hotel, and everything that comes along with traveling internationally.
3: So I'm saying, just wait.
0: You're just asking a lot, man.
3: You get to the stadium, it's going to be like $10. They might give them to you.
0: If you're spending time outside, it's important to know the potential risks of skin cancer. 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

0: Good morning. Welcome to Mississippi Sports This Morning. It's Wednesday, September 30th. Hope everybody's having a good day out there. 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Just search Mississippi Sports This Morning. All right, let's get Mark Alexander in here. I think we have him. Mark, how are you?
1: I am here.
0: Oh, man, that sound, you have never sounded better.
1: It's a miracle.
0: Oh, man, it sounds glorious. Your voice sounds like it's the voice of an angel this morning.
1: The warden in Shawshank, it's a miracle.
0: That's right. That's right. There you go. All right. Man. Abby doesn't know that movie, so you don't need to mention Shawshank Redemption. Mark, we got stuff to get into today. It's Wednesday. Kind of always turn the focus kind of on the games this weekend, and we've got a massive one this week. Number 7, Alabama, at number 16, Mississippi State. Mississippi State getting 6 points at home, that total 60.5. 11 a.m. on ABC. You're not going to have to wait around for that one. And what a matchup we got. We got Keelon Russell for Alabama. We got Kamario Taylor for Mississippi State. I mean, what more could you ask for in this game?
1: Nighttime kickoff and good weather.
0: Well, you know, LSU and McNeese have to play at 6:45. So, you know.
1: Texas A&M and Arkansas, too.
0: Yeah, I get it. I get it.
1: That's a barn burner.
0: I guess there was some talk that Major League Baseball playoffs was a reason why they had adjusted some of those games to avoid. I heard that somewhere. I don't know. But, yeah, I mean. No,
1: as far as the matchup itself, though, yeah, I mean, I think everybody's excited about it. That's two of the best young quarterbacks in the country. They're buddies. You know, they've been lighting it up. They're both great athletes. They can tuck it and run. They can throw it. All the numbers are there. You know, both teams undefeated. I mean, it's a lot to look at, a lot to say. I just really, really worried about the weather. It's supposed to move in Friday. It's supposed to be bad. And then, I mean, you know, you could be one of those cases where you got pulling the fans out of the stands and that kind of thing if it gets to that point.
0: Mark's telling everybody to take the under. Go under 60.5 there is what Mark's telling everybody. That's what I'm reading out of that.
1: Dry track, I'm taking the over because both of these teams have been able to score a lot of points. Both teams' pass defenses, numbers-wise, are really bad. That Alabama team, you know, defensively, I mean, their defensive line's been really good. Their linebackers are what you would think typically of Alabama linebackers.
0: Yeah.
1: But the secondary that was supposed to be a strength of the team, for whatever reason, has just not come together.
0: Right.
1: And so I think there'll be some opportunities there. They have not been great in man coverage. And they're much better in zone coverage on the back end. And I think clearly that's what you're going to see Saturday. A lot of zone coverage, just kind of like Missouri played with the dime packages.
0: Yeah. If it is a wet track, does that affect Mississippi State's speed on the outside with all the receivers that they have. I mean, they've got guys that just can fly out there, Evans and McGee, and you know, all those guys can get up and down the field. I mean, how much does that affect them potentially and what they want to do offensively?
1: I mean, a lot. I mean, it's grass field. I mean, you can't get a better grass field than there. It's probably the best one in the country. I would hope that it would hold up. It just kind of depends on how bad the rain is. But, yeah, I think that, I mean, it takes a little bit of that away. I mean, same way with Alabama, though. You know, that they're going to be facing the same thing.
0: Right.
1: If the weather's not too, too bad and it's just kind of wet, sometimes that's advantageous for the offense in some way. As long as you can grip the ball, throw the ball, that kind of thing. Maybe you see some more quarterback runs also. That's one of the things we haven't talked a ton about is Kamara has not run the ball a lot.
0: Right.
1: I mean, he's run some, and Keelan Russell's run some. And what's the balance there with him running the ball and taking a chance on an injury, plus adding that dimension of him being able to tuck it and run? I guess that's what I think Lebby was asked about that earlier in the week, and I think that's just kind of where they are. But there's probably going to be some games where he's going to have to take it and go a few more times than what he's done so far.
0: Yeah, I told you I was listening to David Pollack, and he was talking about Kamario Taylor and his running ability and that kind of stuff. I mean, he's 6'4", he's 230. He was comparing him to Vince Young, which is, you know, we talk about running as a quarterback. That's really, really high praise. And, you know, I mean, but it is true. I thought it was a great, comparison, because just the way he runs, he glides. It seems like he's cutting before. I mean, his vision is great. It's a really big aspect of his game that I don't think has been, you know, they haven't used it a whole bunch, and that's probably a good thing up until this point.
1: Right. And you've seen some instances when he has taken off, he's slid.
0: Yeah.
1: You know, he's avoided that contact.
0: Yes.
1: And, you know, if it becomes a mutter type of game, clearly the offensive defensive lines are super important. Fluff Bothwell becomes very important.
0: Yes.
1: He's been the guy. You know, and Levy's been a running back by committee type guy some in the past. And if you look at it, Fluff Bothwell's got the majority of the carries. He's kind of gone away from that. And if you look at Alabama, you think stud running back, right? Mm-hmm. You know, big-time running back, a lot of yards. And they've got some good guys. They don't have just one guy, though. I mean, if you look at their yardage and their touchdowns, Brown, Crowell, the freshman's really good, Russell, Hill – those guys, they kind of, you know, running back by committee. They've gotten it done, 700-800 yards, 13 touchdowns, but it's not just that one dude. So they got a little bit more depth, I think, in the backfield, Alabama does.
0: Where is Fluff health-wise right now? Have they said one way or the other?
1: Well, Wednesday's injury report, he's just pointing towards that.
0: Okay. I guess
1: we'll get the initial one today.
0: Right,
1: but
0: okay.
1: After the game, they ask him, and I read a lot of stuff, and it seems like he's going to be fine.
0: Okay.
1: I know he got beat up and had to come out a little bit at the end of that game. Same for Kamario. I don't know if he's going to be 100% with his ankle. I would imagine he would be fine after a week, though.
0: Well, we will see. That certainly is one of the marquee matchups this week. I mean, you got Florida at Mizzou. That's number 8 against number 25. I'm interested to see how Florida, you know, on the road – and then how they react after, you know, it was kind of like Ole Miss got the big push the week before, and then they just got shellacked at Florida. Florida got the big push this week. I'm wondering how Florida reacts to the jump in the polls and the big push that they've gotten. And does Mizzou at home maybe do a better job than Ole Miss did trying to slow down what Florida was doing? You got Ohio State, Iowa. That's number 5 against 14 this week. That'll be look, we finally have Mark. You got game day going to a non-SEC school this week. So there you go.
1: Yep, and your boy Saban was on. We need to talk about that.
0: At some point today. Yes,
1: he was making
0: we do.
1: The rounds at the car wash, ESPN. Yesterday.
0: Oh my God, I want him to do one thing. Either go be the savior of college sports or go be part of this entertainment wing that you're in. Stop putting your hands in everything because getting super annoying. But anyway, we got other games to get into. Also, Mark, we'll talk maybe a little Miami of Clemson. Is Clemson back? Are they coming back from the dead? I don't know. We'll have to see. Speaking of dead, Texas Tech at Colorado. We'll see if Colorado is toast or not. We got all that and more. We got other stuff to get into. We got a little wild card baseball, Mark. I don't know if you watched any of that yesterday.
1: Wild night in the WNBA last
0: night. Oh, we got to talk about that too. Yes, we certainly do. All right, we'll take a break and be back on The Fan, WJQS.
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Mississippi sports this morning. All right, Mark, you mentioned Saban. We got to talk about what he had to say. I think we need to get into what Shannon Dawson, the Miami offensive coordinator, what he had to say about the SEC. We can touch on that. And, you know, I guess the campaigning is already starting for the playoffs, right? Is that what I'm to take out?

0: we're hearing some of that, but that can be a good thing or a bad thing. We'll have to see how people respond. We'll get into that all and more. But the big topic of the night last night, Mark, was again the WNBA stubbing its toe. So
1: go figure. I can't imagine.
0: Right. Yeah. Controversy again with the WNBA.
1: Yeah, and that's it's the equivalent of basically LeBron or one of your big stars, because Asia Wilson's the best player in the league.
0: Right.
1: She's the MVP, and so she was the one that was in the middle of this whole thing.
0: Yes.
1: With a fan, and fan pointed at her, and she got mad and said that he came at her and pointed at her, and you know, I think most people have probably seen the press conference and everything by now, but
0: yeah,
1: they initially escorted the fan out of the building but let him back into his seat, and then she used some choice language in the post-game press conference when describing the action and what happened. So
0: yeah.
1: it was wild.
0: I'm curious though, like what happens from here? And if people don't know, Aces center Asia Wilson received a technical foul after confronting a fan at Gainbridge Fieldhouse in a 99-89 loss to the Indiana Fever in game two of their first round series. But there was like 4 minutes left in the game, right, Mark? And she got called for a foul. The fan like was sitting on the baseline. He stood up. He stood like he stepped out into like the aisle, and was pointing at her. She was kind of taking steps towards him. I think she saw him pointing at her, and then she just kind of like made a beeline for him. And like, meanwhile, the guy's wife had already pulled him to sit down, and he sat, I'm assuming this is his wife, he sat down, and she got like in his face and was like pointing at him, like yelling at him. And then
1: you don't point at me. You don't point
0: that's
1: at
0: what,
1: me.
0: That, yeah, that's what she was saying. But I'm like, the
1: it
0: whole
1: reminded, of me, reminded me of me and you some mornings, Doug. Go ahead. I didn't mean to stop.
0: No, but. And that's what I'm saying. Like, but here's the point where this whole thing could have easily, kind of really easily gone away if she goes to the press conference afterwards and just says, you know what, that's on me. I had the antennas up too far. I should have, you know, I got to learn to block that out. I got to do a better job of blocking that out. It won't happen again. My bad. And it would have been, I think it pretty much you kill all of it. But no, she's sitting there saying, you don't point at me, you don't point at me, blah, blah, blah. You know, I'm just walking after I got the foul. I'm chilling. I see a man coming at me, taking steps towards me and pointing at me. None of that happened other than the fact that the guy was pointing at her.
1: Yeah. And I don't think there was anything said necessarily like in terms of
0: anything racial
1: or anything about the fan, you know, any of that type of stuff. I don't think
0: the reports.
1: I understand
0: the reports where he was saying that's on you, like the foul's on you, is what he was saying and pointing. Mark, what are we doing? Like, what? I don't. Is she going to get suspended?
1: No. Absolutely not.
0: Well,
1: no.
0: but hear me out. Let's flip the script. If this was an NBA game and an NBA player went into the stands, because that's what she did, and got in a fan's face and was pointing at a fan, and other players came off the bench, who would be suspended? I mean, there would be players suspended for playoff games at this point if this was the NBA.
1: Doug, I would bet a week's radio check that she would not get. It's the dynamics
0: in
1: the
0: WNBA
1: are a little bit different when it comes to that kind of thing.
0: Yeah,
1: and the player that's involved here, your series is tied 1-1. You're going to a deciding game 3.
0: I get it. I understand it, but you understand what I'm saying.
1: The league as a whole, for whatever reason, does not like the Fever and Caitlin Clark. Caitlin Clark's own coach and coaching staff doesn't like Caitlin Clark.
0: How does somebody with the Aces not pull her aside and be like, look, you gotta step up and own this?
1: She apologized to her teammates.
0: She apologized to her teammates. She should have apologized to the league. She should have apologized to that fan from the standpoint of
1: certain things that I'm not going to allow anymore, is what she said.
0: So if any.

0: anybody points at her now, she's just going to go after people.
1: Yeah. Was it the Sophie Cunningham point?
0: I'm assuming. I don't know if that's what he was doing. Look, here's my take. All right. You got a guy here who's, I know the way the rest of the league feels about the Fever, and that's fine. Whatever. I know they hate playing in Indiana. Okay, that's fine. But you can't have the antennas up. You got to put the satellite dish down. You know what I'm saying? You can't, like, every little thing that's yelled, every little thing that's done, you can't take it as a personal affront. And part of that, you got to sit there and say, you know what? This is why we're making more money now. This is why we're getting the things that we're getting as a league. This is why we have attention.
1: I thought it was funny. She said, there's no way he does that to LeBron James. I've seen women courtside say a lot worse things to LeBron James, to LeBron James's face.
0: Right.
1: And LeBron just kind of look at him. So, I mean, and you know a couple of those instances I'm talking about there.
0: Yeah.
1: And it didn't escalate to this.
0: No, there was one with a lady called him a crybaby and stuff. And there was,
1: And worse than that, yes, that we can't use certain words on the air. But, and it took away really from a big night from Caitlin Clark. I mean,
0: yeah, she had a double-double.
1: 27, 15, and 7. It's the first time in NBA history, that's WNBA history, this ever happened. I think it's only the second time in WNBA or NBA history that's happened. Tyrese Halliburton did it the other time. But, and you had the Liberty, the number 8 seed, knock off the Lynx, the top seed. So the top seed, they're out now also. So it was just kind of a, whew. If I know people don't watch the WNBA, and I want us to get back to talking college football. Sure. That's what we're here for. But I think this was a story that we needed to talk about, at least address.
0: But again, it just I don't get it. It's like I don't get why this league and the players in this league keep stubbing their toe over and over and over again over stuff that, like, I don't. Is it that they're? Let me be honest. Was it because they were used to not playing in front of anybody? And, like, the crowds were all really kind of friendly, and the hundreds of people that came out to see them on a nightly basis, like, it wasn't, you know, they didn't play under, you know, they didn't have, like, you know, heated crowds and people yelling at them and pointing at them and doing all that stuff. I mean, is that what it is? And they're not used to it. But they got to toughen up. I mean, this is, come on. You know, I don't know. I don't know. I've talked about this way too long.
1: Sets up a pretty good game 3.
0: It does. But I do think the league needs to do something, Mark. Find something. Well,
1: they're not going to do anything.
0: Well, there you go. This is, you know, everybody's just going to blame the league again. It's the league's fault. But anyway. All right. Whew. Got that out of my system.
1: You got that off your chest.
0: I saw that last night, and I was like blown away. And I kept thinking about was, like, if this was the NBA, what the reaction would be, and what the, you know, I mean, I.
1: I'm just glad it didn't escalate into the mouse in the palace.
0: Right. I mean, they're lucky. I mean, who are those other two players that were in street clothes that were over there causing problems? What are they doing? What was that? Sydney Colson, and who was the other one? No relation, by the way.
1: Yeah, I saw them walking her off and getting into it. Yeah.
0: But I mean, like, what are they doing? I mean, you know, you're in street clothes and you're over there causing trouble on the baseline. And then, like I said, you had multiple players leave the bench. So
1: I don't know if that fan wants anything to do with Agent Wills.
0: No, that fan had enough trouble with his wife. His wife yanked him down in about 2 seconds. She was like, go sit down, clown.
1: Kind of like Jennifer does.
0: Right, exactly. You know, I know that tug. Okay. And believe me, I'm not a troublemaker at games, but I know when she yanked on his arm, he snapped too. That's all I'm going to say.
1: Like a good get back coach.
0: That's right. Speaking of which, they need some of those. Mark, we can get.
1: I don't know how you segue out of that.
0: I don't know either. I'm not sure. Who is that? I'm trying to figure out who was that got penalized this week for running into. Was that in the Ole Miss game? I'm trying to remember what game that was. somebody got in trouble for, or somebody

0: He got penalized for running into the referee over there. The get back coach wasn't doing his job. That's all.
1: So many that they've run together. I couldn't remember exactly which game that was.
0: It was on one of your five screens that you have. All right. All right, Mark. We'll come back. We'll read some text and we'll talk some football.
1: Hit the reset button.
0: I'm gonna be calmed down. All right, we'll take a break. Be back on the fan. WJQS.

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0: at Mississippi State, or we can get into some of the stuff that Nick Saban had to say yesterday. I don't know what your thoughts were on some of that, but I was seeing red on that too. So I have to turn your mic on. That would help. Go ahead.
1: Hey, Doug, we got to get to the Auburn guy who was arrested too.
0: Oh, yeah. Yeah. I forgot that. Espionage.
1: Big stories yesterday.
0: Yeah. Yeah, we've got...
1: Look, I saw an interview with Josh Pate, and he was like, college football is off the rails already this year. And if you look at it, it really has been bizarre. It's been crazy.
0: Well, that's the thing that kills me. And I understand, like, it's not college football the way people remember it. And I get all that. But, like, how who's not watching? Like, it is drama-filled every single week, and I know, like, Nick Saban and all these Protect College Sports people are screaming about, you know, like, oh, we got to fix this and we got to fix that and all that. What are we fixing? You know what I mean? Like, we've got an absolute great product. You got great games every single weekend. I mean, look at how, like, the parity in the SEC right now. I mean, you know... Who would have thought 5 years ago that Mississippi State Alabama would be a marquee matchup? You know what I'm saying? Like, I mean,
1: what was the line on that game going into the year? Oh, 21 points,
0: probably.
1: Like that.
0: Yeah,
1: 18 to 20, yeah. Something like that.
0: Yeah, but I mean, you know, we're getting, I feel like that's what people are fighting against. I feel like that's what Nick Saban is fighting against. He's fighting against the fact that, you know, Mississippi State can have nice things. And, you know, I...
1: Like a good quarterback.
0: Right.
1: He said, should hit, go in the portal. He's right. Going after him in the portal.
0: Right. So I just don't, like, I don't know. I you know, I get the whole tradition part of it and all that. But you know what? It's fun that we have a bunch of teams. And it's fun that we have a bunch of good games every single weekend to watch. I mean, I'm not getting off my couch.
1: These athletic departments go... lose millions of dollars and are $25 to $50 million in the hole. So what, right?
0: Right. Well, I heard somebody making this point. I think it was
1: for our entertainment purposes.
0: Yeah. I think it was Florio and Sims were talking about it. And I think Florio made the point. He's like, what's a bigger problem in college sports? A defensive tackle making $1 million a year, or these teams having to pay $75 million buyouts to these coaches? Like, what's the bigger problem?
1: Yeah, and that was kind of what the argument, you know, Saban was on First Take yesterday, and he was talking about that there's totally different markets.
0: Right.
1: For the coach and for the player. I don't know. It depends on which side of that you're on. I know you're going to bash Saban. I saw a guy said that this – he posted – I saw this on Twitter. He said the guy who made $150 million – off the back of unpaid labor,
0: right,
1: now spends his time lobbying against players getting paid for what they're worth. Cannot imagine being that morally bankrupt. That was one guy's tweet yesterday.
0: Yeah.
1: In reference to Saban.
0: Well, again, like the Saban thing to me, it's Mark. Like I keep saying, remember when I was on Brady's case about like, what are you doing? Do you want to be an owner? Do you want to be a broadcaster? Do you want to be, you know what I mean? Mm-hmm. Like, it's the same thing with Saban. Pick a lane. If you want to be
1: He's still getting paid by Alabama.
0: I know. He? Right. Yeah.
1: He's still getting an office on campus.
0: But, I mean, if he wants to be the czar of college football, go ahead. Be the czar of college football. You want to, like, you know, hand down your opinions from the mountaintop of what we should be doing in college football, fine. Do that. But, like, you know, being... picking games and doing the TV stuff and all that. It's like there's so much like bad crossover from him that I was always done with him, but I'm really done. Like if he just wanted to be a TV personality, fine, go be a TV personality. But if you want to be the quote unquote commissioner of college sports, or, you know, you got the ear of the president and you're going to save college sports, go do that. But you can't do both. It's like, that's what's driving me crazy. And it is highly, highly, highly hypocritical for him to sit here. And I said it at the time, when he was still coaching. You know, oh, I don't like these players asking, like, how much money am I going to make? You know, it's like, how much money have you made? Like, you can't do that. You know, I don't know. It's just, and again, the product is good on the field, so I don't know what everybody's complaining about. So that's,
1: the product is good on the field.
0: And I mean, we got craziness off the field, so what the heck? Anyway. Yep. All right, let's go to the phones here. Mark, we've got Voice. Voice, what's going on? How are you today?
2: I'm doing lovely, Doug. How you doing?
0: Doing good. Doing much better today now that we got the computer back working. So.
2: Oh, good. Glad you got that going on.
0: Yes, that's right. That's right.
2: Oh, man. Doug, I got to ask you a question.
0: Okay, go ahead.
2: In a repetitive question from Senator Kennedy yesterday, do you believe in the Tooth Fairy?
0: No, at one point in my life I did. I do not now. So there you go.
2: Don't that's anymore. Okay. Yes. Okay. Yeah. You don't believe in the Tooth Fairy.
0: That's right. No,
2: I'm good. Believe Jimmy Hoffa died of natural causes.
0: I do not. No, I never believe that either. Yeah.
2: How about that? That's,
0: yeah.
2: Wasn't that impressive? Very impressive yesterday.
0: It was
2: very
0: interesting. Very impressive. It was interesting.
2: Yeah. Yes. Yeah. Very, very, very pathetic.
0: Yeah.
2: But, Jack Smith did a good job, but enough of that, Doug. Everybody's excited about this weekend. I know it's just Wednesday, but we got a big weekend coming up for Mississippi State. And are you going to be getting a? Do you have a ticket to attend the shenanigans?
0: Do not. No, I'm going to be at the house like I always am. You know, I don't venture out. Okay. I don't venture out too much anymore.
2: I understand. Well, what are the ticket prices going for, Doug?
0: I don't know. I need to look up what the average ticket prices are. I'll see if I can find that. No, I don't think they're that much. I think you can get in cheaper than that, but I'll see what I can
1: get in for about $30.
0: $30 you can get in for. See, that's a bargain.
2: $30, yeah. Okay. It's a bargain. What is that? Is that if you sell Cokes and popcorn or what? You know?
0: Yeah. No, that's a good deal right there. You get into the building.
2: Doug,
0: $30.
2: I never did tell you this, but in the day, you know, I used to sell Cokes at the stadium back in the day.
0: I
2: never told you that, right?
0: I think I've heard that. I've heard that from a couple people, that that's how they used to get into games all the time, was selling Cokes and stuff.
2: Oh, yeah. Yeah, I used to sell Cokes. But, I mean, I had games that I went to as well, but I did sell Cokes at the stadium for a number of years. But it was fun.
0: Yeah.
2: It was a lot of fun. A lot of fun. Well, Doug, I want to ask you this, and I don't know if anybody had commented on this, but did y'all notice at the Ole Miss LSU game all the thousands of people that were standing around the sidelines, on the sidelines, around the field? I'd never seen a game where there were that many. I mean, back in the day, it used to be kind of restrictive on the people that were on the sidelines, and certainly you didn't see people in the end zone that were on the field, et cetera. But I don't know if you noticed that.
0: I didn't.
2: Or is that a general trend that's kind of changing now?
0: I would assume
2: it looked like it was maybe 2,000 or 3,000 people standing on the sidelines.
0: I would be willing to bet that that was maybe due to some of the overflow that they had with the media credentials and some of the other stuff. And I'm sure it probably, you know, I'm sure some media members found their way down to the field who didn't have seats and that kind of stuff. So I'm sure that was the route that it probably went for that game. And, you know, there might have been some other people there that, you know, found a pass or whatever that got themselves onto the field. So, yeah, but that place was packed to the gills. There's no question about that.
2: And you did notice that.
0: I didn't notice it at the time, but it doesn't surprise me. I mean, I wouldn't be surprised by extra folks.
2: If you went back and looked at it, you'd be like, "Good Lord!"
0: I'll go back and look at some of the highlights and see if I can see it.
2: There was a lot of people on the sidelines. There's no doubt about that. Yeah, definitely so.
0: Yeah.
2: Well, Doug, we're getting down to the nitty gritty on the CFL season here.
0: Okay.
2: Your Ottawa Red Blacks are standing one hell of a chance of going winless. They week before last they almost pulled out a win. Calgary beat them on a buzzer field goal of 62 yards.
0: Dang.
2: That looked like they were going to get that first win, but you know, it didn't work out. And but they're standing a hell of a chance of going winless, Doug. Mm. How about that?
0: All right. Well, I have to check that out. Who do they have this week?
2: Let me see. I'm not sure.
0: I think
2: they're playing the BC Lions this week. So, they ain't going to beat them.
0: All right. Well, text me the schedule.
2: Huh?
0: Text me the schedule.
2: What?
0: I'll look it up.
2: We're getting down to the nitty gritty, though.
0: Yeah,
2: down to the nitty gritty. Got, I think, two more weeks, and then we'll be in the playoffs. Mm. So, it's going to be an interesting. But I'll get back with you on that.
0: All right.
2: You guys have a good day and stay safe out there and make America great again.
0: All right. Appreciate the call there, boys. Thank you. All right. Mark, we'll take a break. We'll be back. You're listening to Mississippi Sports this morning. Maybe we'll read some text. Do we have text? We have text. We'll read text and we get back on the fan. WJQS.
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0: All right, welcome back. Mississippi Sports this morning, 6:45 in the morning. 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Let's get Abby in here and read some text. Yes, Mark.
1: Yeah, before she starts that, I thought Voice was going to do the give us the Kamario Taylor line when he signed off the other night.
0: Oh.
1: He didn't give us a Be Smooth. I thought that was funny when Voice signed off a minute ago.
0: Yep.
1: Yeah. Be safe, be smooth, have a great night.
0: That's pretty good. I don't know the dance move thing or the thing he did with his hands or whatever. Yeah, I don't know what that's all about.
1: They asked him about that, and it was a very complicated answer, so I really can't get into it. But yes.
0: I'm just going to write it off as these young guys. That's what they
1: do. I saw Herbert doing it at the open practice thing on Saturday. There you go. It was kind of the crave there in Starkville.
0: Yep. All right, let's read text.
2: All right, where's Tuesday's podcast? Did not see on Spreaker. Doug wouldn't let me post it.
0: Yeah, I was too angry after yesterday's show. I was like, I don't want it posted. That was my bad.
2: You didn't let me post it.
0: I didn't. So. I'm sorry.
2: Anyway.
0: Boy, she just threw me under the bus, didn't she, Mark?
2: Well, you said we're not posting it.
0: Yeah. Abby, you could have lied and just said we had a technical issue or something.
2: I don't lie.
0: She just was like, nope, Doug wouldn't let me post it.
2: I don't lie.
0: All right, good. I'm the honest Abby.
2: Yes.
0: Good.
2: Tuesday night text, shocker in the WNBA playoffs. The 8th seed, New York Liberty, takes on the number 1 seed, Minnesota Lynx. In the early game, the Indiana Fever even up the series against the Las Vegas Aces. I wonder how many texts will be read before this one. Try Zoom, Doug.
0: Yeah. Well, it got read at 6:47, and we already had our WNBA segment, except we talked about the controversy, not the actual games, really. You mentioned the games. You mentioned what happened.
1: I did.
0: Yeah. I only wanted to talk about the controversy.
2: Okay. Dude Not So Innocent attended the Battle of Lakeland Drive last night. In a very close and competitive match, Hartfield's varsity girls defeated Prep 3-1, Go Hawks, and Rack Cubs sports reporters.
0: Mm, okay. I didn't know. Go ahead.
1: I was at the game.
0: Night. Oh, look at that. You were there, and so was Dude Not So Innocent.
1: Yeah, I didn't know that he was there. I don't know him. Do you know him? Have you met him?
0: I have. Yes, I have met him. Yep. Yeah. Yep. I met him at the Ameristar, actually, a couple of years ago. I was there for the basketball tournament. He came over there. So, yeah. Very cool. I thought the Battle of Lakeland Drive was between tire stores and chicken places. So I didn't know what the actual battle is, but now you explained it to me. So that's good. If they had a rumble, who would win? The tire stores or the chicken places, Mark?
1: Probably the tire stores.
0: Hmm. I got an idea. I want a tire store and I want Doug's Chicken and Tires. You can get your tires, and while you're there, you get yourself some chicken.
1: Look, when you retire from the radio station, that may be your, and the TV, that may be your
0: That's
1: retirement.
0: My point. Hey, you know what? You know what today is before we go to the phones real quick? My 30th anniversary at WLBT.
1: Today is?
0: Today. Wow. I saw it on the wall when I was at work. I was like, oh my God. It shocked me.
1: You're an institution, Doug.
0: Man, I'm like Burt Case. Not really, but yeah. 30 years. Man. Yeah.
1: You and Kirk Fordyce are buddies?
0: Whew, man, yeah, that was a long time ago. I forgot about the whole Kirk Fordyce thing with him. Oh, Yeah, that was good stuff. All right, quality stuff from Burt there. All right, let's go to the phones there, Mark. We got AK. AK, what's going on? How are you today? Hello, AK.
3: I'm doing great. You know, do you have me?
0: Mm-hmm. Sorry, you caught me between swigs. Okay. Yes, we're doing good.
3: Okay, yeah, I'm doing great. You know, I had a chance to, it kind of was torn. Told my 21-year-old we'd go to the swamp. He's a huge gator. So we got to go down there. Tampa game. It's only my second time going to a game there.
0: Nice.
3: Last time I was down there was when Dan Mullen went back, you know, and it was kind of a boring game, you know, because Dan just ran the ball. I think he only threw it like two times or three times or something, you know, but it was pretty cool experience. Obviously, kid had a great time. I had a good time, a lot of high fives, whatever. And I feel bad for the Black Bear fans that went there because that visitor section, it literally stayed in the sun, and it was hot on that side. Oh, my God. It stayed in the sun literally the whole game. Mm. You know, I think there was a little reprieve at the end, whatever. But, you know, and the crazy part, man, it's like you're just sitting there. There were so many plays that Florida just didn't execute on where people were running wide open. I mean, wide open. You know, and I'm just like, man, this Philo kid, he's just young, and he's going to grow, you know. And then that offensive line for Florida was really impressive.

0: yeah,
1: as well, you know. But, you know, I always walk back, you know, it's a great experience and all that. But I just love Davis Wade. There's several things from Davis Wade that I will take. You know, I think Florida's got a renovation coming in the future to add skyboxes all the way around the top. I think they need that because that little video board that they got, that's not like, I mean, it's just hard to see one of them. One of them's really nice size, but the other one, you can barely see the thing, whatever.
0: Yeah.
1: But I hate missing out in Starkville, you know, because I could have been in a Guinness Book of World Records. I could have had something to say my life was worth something.
0: Well, are you going to the game this weekend?
1: Oh, yes.
0: Okay.
1: Oh, yeah, definitely. Definitely. We will be in there. Ready. I mean, we're like MASH right now. You know, I mean, there's a ton of teams, whatever, but it's, you know, is Isaac Smith going to play? How bad is Camario's hamstring or ankle or whatever, or both? You know, it's just, that's the part that's kind of disappointing. You know, hopefully it doesn't rain all day, but who knows? We'll see what happens though. But it was, it's good to be back home and good to be back in Davis Wade. So, thanks for taking my call.
0: All right. Good to hear from you there, AK. Yeah, that must have been a good trip for him. I'm sure he loved it. Hello, Mark.
2: Yeah, I'm here.
0: Oh, okay. All right. No, I was just curious. I didn't say anything.
2: Yeah, it's been a long time since I've been to Gainesville, but it's a cool place to watch a game. Fans are right there on top of you.
0: Yeah.
2: The O-Dome, as I like to call it, the basketball, it's a neat little place. So, yeah, it's a good place to go watch a game. Yeah, wasn't very fun for Ole Miss on Saturday.
0: No. I have not been to the Swamp. I'm going to have to get to the Swamp. The Swamp, and I have not been to Between the Hedges either. I got to get to Georgia also. One of these days.
2: Yeah, that's two trips you need to make.
0: I know. Look, I've been to Tennessee. I've been to South Carolina. I've been to, you know, I've made the rounds. I've been to LSU. I guess I got to go to A&M, too. I haven't been there.
2: Yeah.
0: I'm a little afraid of those people.
2: I haven't been to Oklahoma or Missouri. I've been to all the rest of them.
0: Been to Missouri. I haven't been to Oklahoma. So, that's supposedly a pretty cool one, too. I've been to Texas. I've been to, I don't know. I got to go through the list at some point. Got to get to Vandy, Mark. Especially now that they've done the renovation. So,
2: yeah. We have a hard enough time getting you to Starkville or Oxford, much less another venue.
0: It's a hard time getting me out of the house these days. Yeah. Just saying. I'm kind of lazy that way. All right. Let's get a couple more texts in here before the top of the hour.
3: Loud and clear, unlike the tin cans connected by a long string. I like State, but Bama will win. Not getting my hopes up. Hot sauce.
0: All right, there you go. Yeah, I'm sure there's a lot of people that are nervous about that one. History tells you to be nervous, but
2: 16 in a row.
0: I think there's reasons not to be nervous about this one. Let's see what happens. I like AK. I hope that they're healthy, though. I think that would, you know, if they're not, that could be a problem, obviously. But
2: sure.
0: You know, we'll see.
2: I think they'll be fine.
0: Okay,
2: good. Injury wise,
0: there you go.
3: How about you guys talking about the game and what Caitlin Clark and her team bounced back from the first game?
0: Yeah, go ahead, Mark. That's on you.
2: No, I mean,
0: you watched the game. I watched the foolishness.
2: Yeah, we mentioned her line, 27 points, 15 assists. She's, you know, everybody talks about her three-point shooting and all, and she hit five or six last night, but her passing is phenomenal. She's a really, really good passer. Mm. That's a fun team to watch when they get it rolling. We've talked about that before.
0: Yeah.
2: She's not the only player on that team. She's got a lot of other good players, too, around her. Defensively, they're not great at times. That's kind of the bugaboo. But offensively, they're pretty good. And Caitlin Clark was leading the way last night. She had a big night.
0: Yep. All right.
3: My goodness, we are talking about WNBA. Two ranked SEC teams, NFL action, and Doug talks WNBA.
0: We talked about all that stuff. We hadn't talked much of NFL this week, though. We have not gotten into a bunch of that. We can do that.
2: Still don't know how the Cowboys lost that game.
0: Well, they found a way. It's the Cowboys. They did. So
3: it was a really good game.
2: Find ways to lose game.
0: It was. It was. Yeah, it was a good game. I just, you know, I was too busy, you know, licking my wounds after that Seahawk loss to Marcus Mariota.

managed to do, but they did. All right. All right. We'll take a break. We'll be back. Hour number two coming up after this on The Fan. WJQS.

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All right, welcome back, Mississippi Sports This Morning, hour number two. Hope everybody's doing all right out there. It's Wednesday, September 30th. We're coming to you from the Ameristar Casino Studio.

0: 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That way you always have it. You can also text us, 601-401-1542. 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All right. I'm sure we got more text to get into. Mark, I got chastised for not talking enough college football. We started the show talking about number 7 Alabama at number 16 Mississippi State. That game 11 a.m. on ABC. State getting 6 points at home. So we have talked about that one. We can get into that a little bit more. I'm sure you got some notes for that one that you want to get into. Why don't you hit up some of your little news nuggets you have for that game?
1: On the Alabama-Mississippi State game?
0: Of course, yes.
1: Okay. Yeah, I mean, there's a lot there. Camario, looking at, there was some stuff that was on Twitter yesterday. We know how good he's been this year.
0: Right.
1: But he's been really, really good when it's mattered the most.
0: Right.
1: If you look at it, I didn't realize in that Missouri game, he completed 14 of his last 15 passes in that game.
0: Right.
1: And including the game-winning touchdown there to Francisco McGee. If you look in the fourth quarter, he's completed 83% of his passes in the fourth quarter, 80% of his passes when his team's tied or trailing, no interceptions in the red zone. He's just been, when it's mattered most, he's been really, really good.
0: Yeah.
1: He's got 9 touchdown passes of 20 or more yards, which is most in the FBS. There's been a lot to like there. And we've talked about Fluff Bothwell too, running the ball hard and giving him that balance that they need on offense. And then you got all those guys on the perimeter that are, you got all the speed. And I think Levy does a good job of scheming those guys open too.
0: Right.
1: So it's a tough task for an opposing defense to stop that. And again, we haven't seen the piece of Camario taking off and running all that much.
0: Yeah.
1: I mean, through 4 games, he's got 37 carries.
0: Mark,
1: you can do the math on that. 185 yards, 1 touchdown. It's, so he's thrown the ball 120 times, and he's run it 37 times.
0: Yeah. A lot of people obviously making the comparison between him and Keelan Russell this week. Thoughts on that a little bit? I mean, Keelan Russell, a 5-star.
1: It's just Keelan.
0: Keelan, I'm sorry. My bad. He was a 5-star coming in. I mean, he's put up really good numbers. He's had a really good year. But you look at it, and Camario Taylor, a 4-star. I mean, now looking at these two guys, I got to wonder if Russell was at State and, Taylor would have signed with Alabama, is Taylor the 5-star and Russell is the 4-star? I don't know. Thoughts.
1: And would Nick Saban be saying that he would go get Russell out of the portal?
0: Right.
1: He was at, you can't go to Mississippi State and be a 5-star. If you commit to Mississippi State, you're automatically going to drop a star.
0: Right.
1: As soon as that happens. So that's kind of how that works. But yeah, I mean, both of these guys are great. I saw Reese Davis interview yesterday, and he said, look, would it surprise you if these guys go 1-2 in the draft?
0: Yeah.
1: A couple years from now.
0: Yeah.
1: I mean, it really wouldn't. And I heard an interview with an Alabama guy yesterday, and he was just raving about Russell and how good he's been. Now, this is going to only be a second road start.
0: Yeah.
1: I mean, he's a young guy, too. A redshirt freshman in the old sense, him as a sophomore this year.
0: Right.
1: But he can run it. He can throw it. He's got good weapons around him. But he's been really, really impressive. I think anything that Alabama fans would want and more. And this Alabama guy who covers him said that he feels like he'll win a Heisman Trophy there in Tuscaloosa before he leaves.
0: Wow. Yeah.
1: Which was really, really high praise.
0: Yeah, well, I mean, you look where Camario is in the Heisman mm-hmm. Trophy race right now. I mean, he's right there in the mix. I mean, he's like second or third with a lot of people right now. So we'll see. I mean, this could be a huge Heisman moment for him. We'll see what happens. But it's just the praise from a lot of the talking heads is just I don't think I've ever seen anything like it. And again, I mean, you just see the way he plays. It's with the poise and everything else that he has. I mean, there's just not much that he's missing. You know, I know he can be a little erratic at times, but I mean, you mentioned it there with the fourth. I mean, where do you want your quarterback to be his best at? It's the fourth quarter, and he's been great in the fourth quarter. So, yeah, I mean, it's going to be a fun ride.
1: If I'm looking at the Heisman right now, this Jeremiah Smith vault to number one after the four touchdown performance against Illinois.
0: I mean, I think he's probably there. I think the national media probably jumps to him immediately, you know.
1: I mean, Trinidad's still there. Darian Minson's going to be there. His completion percentage is unreal. I think Jaden Ball has kind of vaulted into that discussion too. Malachi Toney's going to get some run. Russell's going to get a little run. Colin Simmons looked great Saturday outside of the crazy celebration.
0: You're right.
1: So it's a long way to go, and your team's got to continue to win, I think, kind of to be in that discussion.
0: Well, since you mentioned...
1: You don't have any Andre Dawkins winning...
0: that last winning place.
1: The MVP. Heisman Trophy. Yeah. No, yes, correct.
0: Yeah. Since you mentioned Miami there, Miami offensive coordinator Shannon Dawson doesn't like the rankings. He's mad about that. He took aim at the SEC, which boasts 10 teams in the latest AP Top 25 poll. He said there should be no such thing as preseason rankings. That's the most ridiculous thing on the planet. That's the stupidest thing. People weigh those things way heavier than you should. You shouldn't have a ranking till October. How do you know? Texas A&M was ranked top five. How does that look right now? If anything, predictable of the future, it's the past. We sit here and we look at schedules and everything, SEC, SEC. Well, yeah, they have their teams in the top 25. Good for you. At the end of the year, half of them won't be in the top 30. He went on to some other stuff. He said, we'll count those chips up at the end of the year. That's why there shouldn't be rankings, because you give people talking points that are idiots who don't know what they're doing. It's like playing poker. Count the chips up at the end. You don't know at the beginning. The fact that we have preseason rankings is unbelievable to me, and the fact people pay attention to them is more unreal.
1: Says the guy who they played Stanford, FAMU, Wake, and Central Michigan up to this point.
0: And they have one ranked team on their schedule.
1: Which is Notre Dame, the number three team in the country.
0: Right.
1: Then you've got Clemson, Florida State, Pitt, North Carolina, Duke, Virginia Tech, and Boston College.
0: So
1: that's your remaining schedule for Miami.
0: So I think he protests too much is what I'm getting at. Because, look, if North Carolina was ranked right now, if Clemson would have beaten LSU and they were 4-0 and were ranked right now, like, would he be saying this stuff? And again, it might be the wrong year to be, you know, hammering on the SEC, because for all the crap that the SEC has taken, what have they done this year outside of the conference? I mean, they've been dominant. What was it, 35-2? What is it, 10-2 against Power Four conferences?
1: Correct.
0: Like,
1: correct.
0: So, I mean, and to bring up A&M, I mean, A&M's not ranked anymore. So what are you talking about? We're you know, 4 weeks into the season, and they went from top five to being out of the ranking. So, you know, I think the voters are doing their job, and they're paying attention to where these teams should be or could be for the most part. I don't know. We can kick this around. We get back. We'll jump on Mr. Dawson a little bit here, because I think he's a little off base, but we'll see. We'll take a break. Be back on The Fan, WJQS.

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0: All right, welcome back, Mississippi Sports. 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You can find the show there. So go ahead and check it out if you want to. Mark, before we go to the phones real quick, I do want to mention one more thing about the whole Miami thing and Shannon Dawson and what he was saying there. It's, to me, like, it's this whole strength of conference thing. And I think you're going to see some of these, it's going to be interesting as the season moves on, as we get closer to the playoffs, the battle that we're going to have between, some of these conferences. Cause I think there's a legit chance that the SEC could get six teams in.
1: You think it's going to be that many?
0: I think they got a chance. I mean, I'd almost guarantee five right now. And I think there's a chance that they could get a sixth in. I think it's possible.
1: There's only 12 seats.
0: I know.
1: Notre Dame's getting one of those.
0: And I think that's why a lot of people have talked about, that's why the expansion talk is firing up again, because I think people are looking at this and they're going like, hey, we got all these teams. Like, why are we not, I mean, a 2014 playoff doesn't sound so bad right now, does it? So
1: I still think that's too many.
0: I know you do, but we'll see. I don't know. With the problem.

0: today, so who knows?
1: You went out and got a new flux capacitor?
0: Yeah, we've got that. I've got a backup plan that I'm working on right now, so hopefully that we will have a plan in place if something happens in the future. So there you go.
1: You could always go back to what did they call it? Semaphore? The flags?
0: That's before. You know? Oh yeah. I know what you're saying. Now you're going way back. Yeah.
2: Okay. Smoke signals.
0: Smoke signals. We could do that. Yes.
1: Smoke signals. Yeah.
0: Yeah.
1: To the texter about the college football. You know, there's more to life than your precious little college football. Okay.
0: That's right.
1: And I'm fixing to talk about something.
0: WNBA drama. So, go ahead.
1: No. Atlanta does play tonight too.
0: And right.
1: So does Golden State. But besides that, the U.S. men's national team, the youth movement.
0: Oh, yes.
1: Moving on. Yeah, they took care of Chile 4-2 last night. Sebastian Burkhalter got it started off. He's one of the veterans. And then they got Chris Richards into the act and the two veterans, and then Matthias Albert. The youngest player ever to score in an international game.
0: Okay.
1: So he beat Christian Pulisic's record, being the youngest American player. So it was good. It was good. Nice mix of youth. And, in fact, Pochettino started a bunch of the youth and then brought the veterans in, brought in Chris Richards in that group, Tyler Adams and stuff later in the second half. So. And he's also, the last two games, he's played all four keepers. So he's getting a good look at some of these newer kids that's been playing. So the MLS is providing a lot of good youth programs coming, youth kids coming up.
0: So oh, well, good.
1: Looking good. Forward to this next game. The next game, Saturday, 9 o'clock. I believe that's 9 o'clock Eastern, maybe at 9 o'clock Central. But it's against Mexico.
0: Oh, okay.
1: Yeah.
0: There you go.
1: Yeah, and there is no love lost between the United States and Mexico.
0: Correct.
1: In football.
0: Yeah.
1: So that all. Oh, and speaking of no love lost, that friendly turned not so friendly at the end of the game. Schwanky got a ball.
0: Not Schwanky.
1: And goes down to the. He's a keeper, yeah. And goes down to the ground to delay. You know, kill some time, and then here comes a Chilean player up. And like kicks at the ball, not very hard, but it's something you don't do. No, Chris Richards took exception to that. Mm. And then we got started getting into the brew. You missed the brouhaha.
0: I got you.
1: Almost had some big fisticuffs.
0: I was watching the brouhaha in the WNBA last night. So there you go.
1: That wasn't a brouhaha.
0: Well, what was it?
1: It was just some bull crap. Mm. Asia Wilson got her little feelings hurt.
0: Mm-hmm.
1: You know. She's the best player in the WNBA. No, Kelsey Mitchell's the best player in the WNBA. You know, Asia Wilson gets all the pub. Yeah, I'll point at her. If I was at a game, I'd point at her. Oh, just like I'd do the Sophie Cunningham point.
0: Don't do that, Stu.
1: Just look at her.
0: Come after you. You point at her. She could come after everybody. Huh? She's coming after everybody that points at her. That's what she said after the game. She's
1: not standing for none of this old man. I don't care how big she is.
0: Stop it. You'd embarrass us all.
1: Anyway.
0: Knock it off.
1: Huh?
0: I said you'd embarrass us all. Knock it off. And I say that as an old man.
1: Yeah, well, you know, she needs to get a little thicker skin.
0: She does, she said, definitely.
1: If I give some benefit of the doubt, if all that was said is that's on you pointing at her,
0: right.
1: She needs to get to some thicker skin.
0: Correct.
1: So,
0: no, I agree.
1: Anyway.
0: Yeah. Appreciate the call there, Stu.
1: That's all I got, guys. Y'all have a good one.
0: All right. Thanks. Appreciate it. All right. Let's read some more texts. What do you have for us, Abby?
3: Hey, guys. Jimmy Rubb here. So, Aja Wilson is now the female Ron Artest.
0: Ron Artest.
3: Doug is right. If this were men doing this, there would be a suspension. The league hates Indiana because of Caitlin Clark and Sophie Cunningham, despite the fact that they are the only team in the league making money. withdraw the NBA's financial support and the

0: League would fold like a bad poker hand. And Saban is acting like a jerk again. Imagine that. I can't believe that I used to kind of like that jerk. And finally, yeah. Golding was right to challenge the players on his team that played with their tail between their legs against Florida. He let them know that they better step it up from here on out. That's what coaches do. Hottie toddy.
1: All right. Appreciate the call there. Yeah, I was surprised at how.
2: It wasn't a call. She read the text. Yeah, I was like,
0: call?
1: Oh, I'm sorry. My bad. I was a little surprised that the players kind of, and Golding for that matter, called out some of the players the way they did after that game.
2: Yeah, Bo Elkins and Cam Franklin talked about it.
1: Yeah.
2: I mean, you know, they said, look, Pete Golding, it's up to him to call the plays and stuff, but they've got to get out there and execute their job and make the play and make the tackles.
1: Yeah, that's either going to be like really good or that might be a problem. I don't know where you're at on that.
2: I don't think it's a problem. I think it's okay. More of a good thing.
1: All right. Yeah. Well, good. All right.
2: I was talking to an Ole Miss guy yesterday, you know, kiddingly kind of saying, is the honeymoon over now for Pete Golding after that? Because there was a lot of people upset. I saw one guy, I think I may have said this yesterday on the show. I can't really remember, but he was so mad he was wanting to fire Bianco over the football issues after the Florida game.
1: Yeah. I mean,
2: look, they got the off week. You come back, you got a couple winnable games. I think they'll be okay, but you got to see that trend. You got to be able to tackle people. You got to, I mean, that's the bottom line.
1: Well, it's going to be an issue until it doesn't look like an issue. You know what I mean? Like it's just, I don't know. That was extremely disappointing, I think, for people. And I get it. I mean, I get people being mad. I'm not sure that people should be, you know, that the honeymoon should be over for Pete Golding or anything, but
2: right.
1: Cause again, it is on the players. I mean, they have to, you know, they got to be out the one out there. And it looked
2: I saw this theory though, I thrown out there yesterday, Doug, and you can get your comment on this. You know, at Alabama, things used to be, you could stack players.
1: Yeah.
2: Of course, Kiffin's alluded to this with all the injuries that LSU's had.
1: Right.
2: But those guys at Alabama would come in, they would sit a year, maybe 2 years.
1: Yep.
2: And then they would be year three in that system. And now you look at it, how the portal hands you a different defense every August. And we know how that complicated that defense is. I mean, you think that has anything to do with it?
1: I think it does. And I also think that, you know, like we used to talk about that with Alabama and Saban and the way he could stack talent. You know what I mean? Like if he had a player that wasn't holding up his end of the bargain, well, you know, he had a bunch of 4 stars and 5 stars behind that guy that kind of kept those guys in place.
2: You don't really have that anymore. You don't have that luxury anymore.
1: And people don't have that anymore. And you got all these players that are getting paid and that kind of stuff. And, you know, are they taken to some of the coaching and that kind of stuff? So, I mean, it's a different deal now. So, yeah, I mean, there's some of that stuff. But, yeah, I think depth is a huge, huge issue for teams with injuries and for, you know, like, I mean, you know, you don't have players to turn to that you maybe had in the past. So, yeah, we'll see.
2: Clearly, I don't know, excuse me, I'll be real quick. You're clearly, good. Offensively, they're going to be fine. I mean, they did not look very good in the first quarter. But you got to look back. That was a 3-point game midway through the third quarter.
1: Correct.
2: And then things just unraveled for them.
1: Yeah.
2: Offensively, they're gonna be fine, though, with Trinidad doing what he does. They've got to get that running game established, get Kewon Lacy healthy. But I think they're going to score enough points. It's just the biggest question mark with that team right now is the defense, for sure.
1: Abby was supposed to read the text, but now we have to go to break. Well,
2: the music was playing. She can do it when she would come back.
1: Well, it's your fault that we're not reading the text now. That's all I'm saying. All right. We'll take a break.
2: He usually talks us up to the break every time.
1: It's your fault that we're not reading the text right now. I'm just leaving it at that. All right. We're taking a break. We'll be back on The Fan, WJQS. More text after this.
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0: All right, welcome back. Mississippi Sports This Morning. Hope everybody's doing all right out there. Mark, I was just kidding about, you know.
1: Oh, no, it's all good. It's hard for me to hear the music on this end.
0: I know, so
1: it's kind of hard for me to know when we're going to a break.
0: It's okay. It's okay. I'm glad we can hear you today, though. You sound so much better.
1: Made things much smoother.
0: Oh, for sure. It's amazing. Amazing how smooth it was today. Speaking of smooth,
1: you're in a better mood also.
0: That's right. That's right. Speaking of smooth, let's go to our next caller. We got Curtis. Curtis, what's going on? How are you today?
2: Man, everything's going great. I'm glad you got your system working here.
0: That's
2: today.
0: Right. That's right.
2: This is getting ridiculous.
0: Though. What's that?
2: It's getting ridiculous. All your equipment issues.
0: Oh well.
2: Man, we got to do something.
0: I'm working on it. I've got it. I think we're going to be okay, hopefully. So I got a backup plan. I got a backup plan.
2: You say that every week.
0: I know.
2: We need Mark's tapes, and then you got him on the phone. We can't get him in.
0: Yeah, well, you know, that's on Mark.
2: I don't know.
0: Mark could bring his butt up here. That he could do that. Mark.
1: Hey, well, I've got another job.
0: That sounds like a likely excuse. You ain't coaching basketball at 6 o'clock in the morning.
2: Y'all need to work that out.
0: I know.
2: I don't know.
0: I know.
2: Hey, man, I ain't gonna stir it up too much. But hey, all the pearl clutching about WNBA and Angel Wilson with the bank. Folks, calm down. It's almost like, and here's what's funny to me, is that not the couple of people that call the show like Stu. You know, he watched WNBA. I know Mark does. Now I listen to stuff from y'all. But all this chatter on that, even from you, Doug, clutching your pearls and all this kind of stuff.
0: What pearl clutching am I doing? What pearl clutching am I doing? Hang on. What pearl clutching am I doing?
2: Well, you don't like the W.
0: No, I'm fine with it, but I'm looking at this like if this was the NBA, what would we be doing?
2: Well, okay, so that's where I want to address Doug. The NBA players yap with fans all the time.
0: Right. But isn't that we're trying to get to, though? I mean, isn't that what they want? They want the attention. They want the money. They want all this stuff. And this is what kind of comes with it. And maybe that's the negative part of it. But, you know, I mean, I'm not trying to jump on them. But, you know, if they want this league to go back to nobody watching it, nobody paying attention and having no fans and all that, that's fine. But they can't have both is all I'm getting at.
2: I guess my point is, they probably had more engagement this year with the league with social media, with talk radio and all this stuff than they probably had ever.
0: Sure.
2: So, things may be going well for them. I'm just saying all the pearl clutching, anytime something happens with somebody in WNBA, y'all just, leave them women alone. That's all my thing. I just like, why is everybody crazy?
0: But hang on.
2: Her yapping with a fan.
0: But hang on, Curtis. The guy stood up. He stepped into the aisle. I know, but I'm saying he stood up. He stepped into the aisle, right? And he pointed at her.
2: I'm not trying to give Asia Wilson a pass about what happened.
0: Okay.
2: My thing is, so what?
0: I get that part of it.
2: Yeah,
0: I get what you're saying.
2: I'm not questioning anything about what happened. Yeah, the fan was a nut. She was a nut for what she did. Let's move on to game three.
0: We're not even talking about how
2: Raven Johnson made a big difference in that game last night when she hadn't been playing a lot. I'm like,
0: well, I agree with you. It should be about the basketball, and it rarely is in that league, and that's the problem.
2: Well. But I mean, it rarely is because we got people like you and other folks in these sporting shows. They just blow it up.
0: But here's the thing. Mm-hmm. If we're not trying to blow it up and it's trying to be about the basketball, she can't react the way she reacted last night. And then she can't go into the press conference after 4 minutes left in the game, and then you had 15, 20 minutes after the game before you got up on the podium to answer the questions correctly, and she didn't.
2: You're still missing my point. Players in all leagues go to the podium and say stupid, crazy stuff every week. But when somebody from the WNBA does it, or if LeBron does it, we just lose our minds.
0: But hang on. If that's the case, then Curtis, then she's got to read the room, and the players in the league need to read the room and know that this is going to be the reaction to this.
2: Doug, you're still missing my point. This ain't even about Asia Wilson. It's about everybody around just losing their minds about it.
0: I get that you don't think it's a big deal. I personally think it's a bigger deal than what you're saying, but I get it.
2: It ain't a big deal. Game three is win.
0: Game three is in Vegas. It's in Vegas.
2: There you go. That's what the story is, man. All this other stuff is just ridiculous. Now, let's go to the...
0: Hello.
2: Protect women, whatever this crap is they're doing now.
0: Protect college sports, yes.
2: Whatever that is. Okay, so the government can take time out to come up with this, whatever this law is.
0: Right.
2: They can come together with that, but they can't come together to stop AI from killing us. I don't understand, man. I just don't get it.
0: Yeah, I mean,
2: this time, by trying to keep players from making money or whatever, but talk about trying to control stuff that really impacts our lives, they're gonna be able to figure that out. That's my whole thing. And like you say, Doug, I'm with you. Tell Nick Saban to just go away. How's he gonna be the doggone reasonable person in this when he done made $1 billion as a coach through his career, but now they're trying to control the money that the players make. That's the kind of stuff I'm talking about, man. You see, hey, I didn't want to rant today, but you know, y'all need to rant for a minute. But
0: that's all right.
2: I'm gonna end the call. Hey, y'all tried the chicken and waffles at Chick-fil-A yet?
0: I've had it. Yes, it's good.
2: I thought it was good.
0: I thought it was solid. I've heard that the breakfast sandwich is better than the all day or the lunchtime sandwich with it. But that's what I've heard.
2: Okay.
0: But
2: I hadn't tried it yet, so let me check.
0: You stick to your chicken minis, but no, it's all right. It's good.
2: Oh man, hey man, I gotta go to the doctor. They may have some trouble with my legs. So I may need to kind of cut back on some running for a while. Lay off Agent Wilson.
0: All right, all right, okay. Thanks for the call, there, Curtis.
1: Doug, you got Curtis all fired up.
0: I know.
1: This morning.
0: Well, I mean, I understand his point and I agree with it, but the problem is when you know that everything that happens in this league and every little thing like that in that league is going to get blown up into that, you got to kind of like not do that. You know what I mean? You got to try to protect the league. Like, you know, the whole like protect the shield thing with the NFL that they talk about all the time. Mm-hmm. That's like, you know, somebody's got to protect the logo. You know, and I don't know who the WNBA logo is patterned after, but somebody's got to protect that logo. I mean, you know, they got to start.
1: That ship has sailed, I think, Doug.
0: They got to start.
1: College football season being off the rails this year. Then WNBA has been off the rails for quite some time.
0: Yeah. I don't know. I agree with Curtis that it's got to be about the basketball and it needs to be about the basketball. But when you know it's not going to be about the basketball, you can't do stuff that's going to make it not about the basketball. And that's what Asia Wilson did last night. And she made it worse in the press conference. And she, like, I mean, I just, you know, like I said, I mean, you know as well as I do, Mark, if this was the NBA, there'd be players suspended and all kinds of stuff, and they're not going to suspend anybody.
1: No, so they're not going to suspend her before game three tomorrow. Yeah. There's not happening.
0: Well, I mean, like I said, I don't know if you suspend her for some games next year in the regular season or something. I don't know, but I think something needs to be done. But, you know, hey, It is what it is. Because the problem is, are people going to stick around and keep watching it? That's my big question.
1: Or will more people watch it because of all the drama?
0: Fair point. Fair point. All right. We'll take a break. We'll come back. We're doing text after this, I promise. On the Fan, WJQS.

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1: It's here, which means it's the greatest time of the year. 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

0: All right, welcome back. Mississippi sports this morning. Curtis's call continued during the break here, Mark.
1: How so?
0: I was told that I was wrong.
1: I'm telling you, I like Abby more every day.
0: Abby took Curtis's side and told me I was wrong. So that's how that went. So it's all right. I'm not saying I'm wrong, but that's okay. They don't have to agree with me, and that's fine. I get what they're saying. She didn't think I was getting what Curtis was saying. But anywho.
2: Weren't picking up what he was
0: putting down. I wasn't picking up what he was putting down.
1: You very rarely do when it comes to an argument, Doug, with anybody.
0: I'm not arguing. It wasn't an argument.
1: It was just or a discussion, whatever words you want to use.
0: I got you. All right. Anyway, thank you. All right. Now Abby and Curtis are coming off the top rope on me. Great. All right. Well, let's get the text in here.
2: All right. Doug, there's already a store that sells tires and chicken. It's called Walmart, Willie.
0: Fair point. That's kind of funny. That is fair point. But I'm talking about like a place you go to get, you know, a set of white walls, and then you can just, while you're there, you can get yourself a three-piece, you know, spicy.
2: Have it already cooked.
0: Doug's Chicken and Tires. It's coming on Highway 25 soon. Anyway, go ahead.
2: USA Network has Game 3 Thursday between Aces and Fever. Should be their highest-rated non-Olympics event on their network. NHL tripleheader was low-scoring and exciting. Vandy renovation now blocks the Aaron Andrews Marriott. Mr. Headbutt.
0: Okay. Yeah, you got the hockey season starting. So there you go. That's here. Mark, I know you're fired up about that.
1: Oh, yeah, absolutely. Yeah.
0: Can't wait for the puck to drop. Go ahead.
2: I only know one a hockey team. It's the Blackhawks, right?
0: Yeah, Chicago Blackhawks. That's right.
2: Yes.
0: Yes. There you go.
2: Go them. Go. I'm really sick and tired of the ignorance. College players have been getting paid for forever. Room and board, tuition, cars, shopping sprees, free meals at restaurants while the kids sitting beside them leaves college tens of thousands in debt. I agree.
0: I will say, like, yes, I would love to see an opening of the books and where all this money's going and that kind of stuff. That would be cool, but we're never going to see that. But yeah. Yeah, I understand the point. I get the sentiment. But at the same time, it's just like what Nick Saban was saying. You know, those players are bringing stuff to the university. No offense, but, you know, what is that, you know, econ major bringing to the university except for their tuition and that kind of stuff?
1: Kamario Taylor mean more to Mississippi State or Jeff Levy mean more to Mississippi State?
0: Ooh.
2: Kamario.
0: Ooh. Ooh. That's an interesting question, Mark. I'm going to say Kamario Taylor because we've seen Jeff Levy without him and it's not good. So, no offense.
1: Kamario's going to make make any coach look better.
0: He is, but, you know, that's the crazy part. Do you think that a Kamario Taylor could, and I'm not saying that he would leave this year, but could you see him exiting?
1: Don't jump on that train.
0: I'm not trying to do it, but I'm just saying, could you see like another team hiring him away at that point? I don't know.
1: Are you talking about hiring Levy away?
0: Yeah, like after Kamario, post Kamario. I could see somebody making it.
1: Look overall, big picture, he's done a pretty good job.
0: Yeah. That's what I'm saying.
1: With this fast start and, you know, how things, the program he inherited and where it was and all the stuff that happened.
0: Yeah.
1: He's done a pretty good job.
0: Yep. No, he has.
1: But you look at it too. Now you got a generational type quarterback and they spent some money on this team. They stepped it up and spent the $30 million range on this team. So they should be pretty decent.
0: All right.
2: All right. Doug, you were referring to a play earlier when an official bumped into an Ole Miss coach when following a play. He bumped into the coach and was penalized Ole Miss about 15 yards after the play, which resulted in another Florida touchdown. The refs consider some space out of bounds to be theirs when trailing a play. I think it was a cheesy call against Ole Miss myself, Wes. Mm.
0: Yeah, it's the white area. You can't step into that. And if you run, if the ref,
1: Miss Florida
0: game, yeah, if the ref, one. If the ref runs into you, that's a problem. That's where your get back coach. Your get back coach wasn't doing his job there, Right, Mark? I mean, that's correct. The yes. job of the get back coach.
1: Yeah.
0: That's the job I wanted as a
1: How
0: coach.
1: How much does the get back coach I don't, get paid is my question.
0: I don't know, but like when you look at the NFL, you know, like the water people, you know, the people that run out with the water bottles
1: yeah.
0: and they give,
1: yeah.
0: they make like 85 grand
2: the
0: a
2: athletic
0: year.
2: Athletic trainers?
0: Well, no, not the people who Those work are, on the players. That, the water people.
2: That's athletic trainers.
0: Oh, the water
2: those
0: people?
2: Yes, those are like intern
0: I'm getting
2: trainers.
0: Yelled at left and right over
2: well,
0: here.
2: Well, I just,
0: Abby.
2: I know what the, that is. So I'm just educating.
0: Okay.
2: So All you right. know what their job title technically is.
0: Okay. I'm saying they're not like wrapping an ankle or anything.
2: No, because they're usually interns.
0: I get that. Yeah. But I'm saying at the NFL level, they're making
2: yes.
0: good bank yes. doing that is all I'm getting at. Okay. All right. I'll sit in my corner and not say anything anymore. I'm just going to be quiet today. Go ahead.
1: Oh, I'm loving it. I'm loving every second of this. That's why mm-hmm. people get run out of the studio. Mm-hmm. They leave.
0: Oh, shut up. Go ahead.
2: All right. We need to talk about the state Bama ticket prices. I had to sell my favorite pinky toe to be able to go. Kamario Taylor lover.
0: Mm-hmm. There you go. Sell a pinky toe. I didn't know they were worth a lot these days.
1: That money's got to come from somewhere.
0: That's right.
2: Yeah.
1: And it ends up trickling down to the fan.
0: That's right.
2: All right.
0: Go They're ahead.
2: Going to a 24, no question. Also, there will be an SEC team make it in at 9-3 this year, Josh.
0: Oh, I don't think there's any question about that. And like I said, six may be a lot. Maybe I was getting a little out of, over my skis, but I think it's five. I think it's definitely five. And I wouldn't.
1: Well, I mean, you get the SEC is going to get one, Big 12's one, ACC one, Big 10 one.
0: Right.
1: We know that. So that's your four.
2: Notre Dame's
1: going to be in. That's five.
0: Right.
1: Your group of five teams going to be in. So that's six. So now you got six spots left.
0: Okay.
1: Essentially, is what you're looking at.
0: Four more of those could go to the SEC easy. Easy. And maybe a fifth one. I'm telling you, they could, with this new metric, right? I mean, the strength of conference metric.
1: How much is that really going to play in?
0: I think it's going to play in a lot.
1: Okay.
0: I think it is. I'll be quiet again. Go read text.
2: In this world of transfer portal, get Coach Alexander to talk about Southern Miss wide receiver Davis Dalton, who has battled through many injuries and has been loyal to the program. He is the only player on the roster to be there for the last five seasons. He caught his first touchdown pass this season last week.
0: That's right. There you go.
1: Yeah. Yeah. Big moment for Davis. I was extremely happy for him.
0: Yeah.
1: And like you said, most guys don't spend their whole careers at one college now. He's battled through some injuries, coaching changes, losing seasons, the whole deal. And he's been solid. And so, look, he's a good receiver. He's a really good receiver, and hopefully this year, hopefully that's the first of many good moments to come this year.
0: Yeah.
1: So his little brother's not bad either, Jack, at MRA. He's having a good year as well.
0: Yeah, we need to – I know we don't have a lot of time today, but we need to talk about Jackson State playing Alabama A&M this week, Mark. And their quarterback, Cornelius Brown IV, in his eighth year of college football. So all the people that were talking about Trinidad need to pipe down a little bit. This guy's playing his eighth year of college football. That's wild.
1: Doug, they used to do that in the SWAC way back in the day. That was a regular thing.
0: Well, that
1: you
0: may
1: would
0: be
1: go
0: the
1: in as one name and go play 4 years and then come back as another same guy, different name, and play four more years. Well, it was a common occurrence
0: right.
1: at Pine Bluff and other places.
0: Well, I didn't know that. All right.
1: I'll give you a nugget real quick.
0: Yeah. Hurry up.
1: 40 games as Jackson State's coach.
0: Yes.
1: Who has the best record in Jackson State history through 40 games as head coach?
0: T.C. Taylor.
1: Correct. 31-9.
0: That's pretty good.
1: T.C. Taylor through 40 games. Yes.
0: Pretty good.
1: Yeah.
0: Did Deion coach 40 games there?
1: Do what now?
0: Did Deion coach 40 games?
1: I don't know. I don't see him on the list. Mm. W.C. Gordon was 30-10.
0: Oh, wow.
1: In his first 40. Robert Hill was 39-1 with a tie. So, yeah.
0: Pretty good. All right.
2: Okay, I'm going to rapid fire.
0: Rapid
2: these.
0: Fire.
2: Please allow Abby to read the text without so much interference. She is great. In fact, give her own segment. She has great commentary and is knowledgeable. Let her go. You got a Ferrari in the building and have decided to put a governor on it, run cheap gas, and kill two of his exhausts. Stopped. The listeners want more Abby. Wally the Wildcat. Thank you, Wally the Wildcat.
0: Yeah, whatever.
2: Would Duke or Virginia Tech only losses to Miami get them in the college football playoff?
0: Mark?
1: Would get Duke in or Miami in?
2: Duke or Virginia Tech if their only losses were to Miami.
1: It's possible.
0: Possible. I'm not going to say likely, but go ahead. Possible.
2: Curtis coming in with the big spoon this morning. Pearl clutching is at best is less hot sauce.
0: All right. There you go.
2: Doug is correct. Asia has bad rabbit ears, Mr. Headbutt.
0: Yeah, you got to let that stuff go. That's all I'm saying.
2: Well, how would Golding look without Chambliss?
0: Not great, we don't think. I don't know. I mean, what do we think Deuce Knight would do, Mark?
1: I think Deuce is going to be really good.
0: I think he is.
1: His opportunity will come next year.
0: Right.
2: All right. Everyone be safe, be smooth, have a great day.
0: There you go.
2: What a way to end the text.
0: It's a good way to close the show. There you go. All right, Mark, we got 40 seconds. You got anything you want to throw in here?
1: We never did talk about the Auburn guy.
0: No, we didn't. We didn't talk about the Auburn.
1: You know, the first thing that came to my mind with that?
0: Yeah.
1: Well, Connor Stallions
0: won. Of course.
1: Lane Kiffin, the way he exited Oxford with all the stuff that he did there.
0: Yeah.
1: With some of the inside intel.
0: That's true. That's why the FBI was sweeping the building. All right. We're going to sweep our way out of here. Have a great day, everybody. You've been listening to Mississippi Sports This Morning on The Fan, WJQS.

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4: 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Todd brought up something that every guy probably encounters at some point in your life. Todd, would you like to let the audience in on what we talked about during the commercial break?
5: Yes, I have a dermatology. My annual checkup is today, and I used to have a male dermatologist, and then he retired, and I decided for convenience to stay in the practice, and then I was recommended by the front office there at the desk, you know, a different doctor who happens to be a female, and it's okay, but, you know, it's not as comfortable as when, you know, the guy was just doing it. And some people may think completely the opposite way, but that's why I asked the room for your physician or dermatologist or whoever's examining you at a place, at a medical place, do you care if you have a male or a female person checking you out while you're like naked, basically?
4: Okay. What are they checking out?
5: It's a full body check where, you know, the underwear comes off, or you have to at least shift the underwear so they can kind of see the undercarriage and crotch and everything. Make sure you don't have any weird moles or something that has to be removed. It's a full body check, and it requires some nudity, I guess, is the best way to put it.
4: Okay. Yes, Paul?
6: I would say for this specific one, a dermatologist, they do have to look everywhere. I went to one just a month ago, and it was a male doctor with a female assistant, and it didn't bother me. But as opposed to like a cardiologist who may just check your chest and talk to you. So a dermatologist is a little more probing.
4: Mm-hmm. Well, probing would be checking your prostate.
6: Yes.
4: But yes, Dylan.
7: I think it depends on the nature of the doctor. Like, I know I think most women would probably prefer a female gynecologist, or so I've heard. So I feel like it's depending on what the specialization is and the nature of that specific doctor. Makes sense.
4: Todd, what do you want?
5: It really doesn't bother me that much. I always just get concerned that, you know, things shift during flight.
4: But it did bother me. Bother you because you told me it bothered you.
5: Yeah, it bothered me a little because I and my primary care physician also is a female that used to be a male. Same situation. He retired. Maybe I'm causing them to retire. I don't even know with all my questions. So now my primary care physician and my dermatologist are both females, and it's okay. But at times it's a little strange in the moments, but I get over it eventually.
4: They are professional, though.
5: I know they're professional. Maybe I'm the one that's unprofessional.
4: You're not. Yes, you absolutely.
5: Right. I'm the weird patient that has, you know, that just it's not. You got to. I just. I don't know.
4: Curtis,
5: I thought it was worth asking.
4: Curtis in Illinois joins us. Good morning, Curtis. What's on your mind?
8: Morning, DP. I just want to thank you for having Joey Votto on yesterday and giving me that wonderful advice that I used to put in the bet, because with Aaron Judge out of the lineup, he just couldn't see how they'd have enough offense to win a game. But then also, I got a PSA for Fritzy, because apparently, I listened to PFT this morning, and starting tomorrow, there is a new law in Connecticut where left-lane camping is illegal in multi-lane highways. So look out, Fritzy. The left is for passing. The right is for driving.
4: Yeah. Yes, Paul?
6: Yeah, I can confirm. October 1st, 2026, the No Left Lane Camping Law takes charge, and they are going to

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16: Christopher Mad Dog Russo, where do we stand on the three-game series to open up Wild Card?
17: Yeah, I like it, Danny. Much better than a one game. I hate, and I heard you talking about it before, it's asinine the way they do it. They should recede. The fact that in the American League, the Yankees, Red Sox, and Tampa are in one bracket, and the White Sox, Houston, and Cleveland is in the other is beyond stupid. Now, the Tampa should not have to play the Yankees or Red Sox in a divisional series. I mean, they should play the team with the worst record once we get past the wild card round.
14: Broadcasting from the man cave.
17: For baseball to have such a faulty playoff format is mind-boggling.
14: This is Dan Patrick.
16: Welcome to the program, already in progress. It's hour two on this Wednesday. Todd in the back row, nervous because he has to go see a female dermatologist. I would think it would be the other way around, but Todd is going to have a body scan later today. And, of course, he has let us know that he's nervous about it. How about we focus on the show, and then you could focus on the dermatology.
18: It'll be fine. It's an annual checkup, and it's very professional. It's all good.
16: Thank you, Todd. Dylan in the back row, Marv up front with Paulie, yours truly, and the backroom guys as well. Yes, Dylan.
19: Todd has been, I haven't known Todd as long as you guys have, but Todd seems to have been on a pretty legendary doctor's visit run. Would you agree with that, Todd?
18: Yes, because I had an ear infection, and then like my throat was bothering me, and I went to an ENT because I didn't like the answer I was getting from my primary care physician, and I got the dermatologist, and I had a gastroenterologist appointment last week. All regular checkups, but, you know, for someone that's not 80 or 90 years old, that's a lot of appointments.

0: No? Now try your basement. 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

0: Brought to you by Panini America. Speaking of strikeouts, segue, Jacob Mizorowski, the Brewers pitcher, set to join us in about a half hour from now. Todd goes into the confessional. Paulie gets ready with Andrew McLovin-Perloff for Not So Fast. That comes up at noon Eastern following this show on NBC Now and Peacock. 2 hours in the books and one more to go. Todd, Dylan, Mar, Paulie, yours truly, and the backroom guys. We're back after this.
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0: No. Never been a Duran Duran fan.
16: What? Oh, did I say that out loud? I said that out loud by accident.
0: Yeah.
16: It's supposed to be a thought bubble.
0: Oh, I know. What is it, Hungry Like the Wolf? Okay. I mean, they look the part, rock stars.
16: Girls on Film. Come on, that was a good one.
0: Thank you.
16: A reflex.
0: How about this? The Lions have scored 31 points in three consecutive games. There's actually four other teams that have done that. Last time was 1998, the 49ers. If the Lions score 31 points this week, they'll be the first team to ever do that four games in a row.

0: great arms. He was at number 21. God, Clemente was great. He was. Those Pirate teams, Al Oliver, Rennie Stennett, Pop Stargell, Bob Robertson, Manny Sanguian. Yes, yes, Marvin.
1: So maybe you shouldn't feel that bad that the Reds only won two World Series during that era. It seemed like there were a lot of monsters during that time.
0: Oh, yeah. There were great teams back then. Todd, what'd you learn today?
2: Something we learned from you. Don't panic if your team lost game one yesterday. Momentum in the MLB playoffs is just the next game's pitcher.
0: Well, it is a best of three, though. Dylan?
3: Potatoes.
0: Yeah, I know. Marvin?
1: Kardashians, league pass.
0: Ray?
4: Todd is the executive cooler.
0: 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Not so fast. Coming up top of the hour with Paulie and Andrew McLovin-Perloff. Thanks for joining us. We'll talk to you tomorrow. 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
6: Report. Say, did I have some crazy fever dream, or did Eagles quarterback Jalen Hurts, a dude who was a Super Bowl MVP only 2 years ago, just get completely outplayed by a third stringer, 38-year-old Case Keenum, who had not started an NFL game in more than 1,000 days? No, that actually happened. Credit to Keenum, what a freaking pro. But what has happened to Hurts? And no, this is not about him not having A.J. Brown or having to learn a new system. This is about a dude who looks nothing like the guy that won the Super Bowl MVP 2 years ago. Instead, he's now just a flatliner who no longer does anything exceptionally well or elevates anybody around him. And the same could be said for his head coach, Nick Sirianni, who still makes a lot of noise, but very little difference. The Eagles can tell themselves that they are what their record says they are at 2-1, but they're lucky they're not 0-3. And with the Rams coming to town on a short week, it's going to get worse before it gets any better for Philly. I'm Jim Rome.
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0: 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They make a lot of mistakes. 16-0 at half. Felt like it should have been 27-0 at half. They kept settling for field goals. And that was their fault, not the officials. They had double the yards. They had 10 more minutes of possession. They had a half dozen more first downs. Rams should have been, the game should have been over at half. Absolutely been done. In the third quarter, twice though, they let Denver back in the game. Their special teams have been an albatross for years. And twice Denver got great punt returns, set up better field position, and Bo Nix took advantage of it.
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21: Now, but my take is if you're watching the Yankees game last night or you're watching the Padres game, it feels bigger than the regular season, right? And it's playoff baseball. So, like, generally speaking, most people predicted the wild card round, you know, you'd think you'd get a really well-run team with limitations like the Brewers. And the fact that we get the Yankees playing home games in the wild card round and the Padres and the Cubs in the wild card round and the Braves and the Phillies in wild card round, that's fantastic.
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1: Authorities say a Kentucky officer ran the same two license plates 2,000 times. They belonged to the mother of his child. She had an order of protection against him. He didn't hack anything. He typed in a plate. One of 120,000 cameras, it said. A major American daily newspaper found at least 50 more. Most were watching women. 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
12: We are
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14: And they're headed to extras in Atlanta. Game 2 of the National League Wild Card Series. Phillies and Braves tied up at 3 apiece. Atlanta took the lead 3-1 in the 7th, only to have the Phillies answer in the 8th. Kyle Schwarber and Bryce Harper back-to-back solo home runs. Braves up 1-0 in the best of 3 series. Now in extra innings in Atlanta, playing in the 10th, tied up at 3. White Sox and Astros about to get their game 2 underway while the Red Sox and Yankees play tonight at 8 Eastern. There will be no Roman Anthony for the Red Sox as the DH has multiple strains in his hand and is being removed from the team's wildcard series roster. Rams head coach Sean McVay says he expects Puka Nacua to play against the Eagles after a limited practice today. No practice for Aaron Donald. Ravens quarterback Lamar Jackson limited in practice, as was Commanders quarterback Jaden Daniels. Vikings wide receiver Justin Jefferson sat out practice today because of his ankle injury. I'm Dan Byer.
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7: Just think about that. 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
15: Just ask anybody I grew up with. 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
16: Well, hold on, DP.
15: Like, if you got your 23andMe back, you're definitely like 60% annoying.
16: Insane in the membrane.
7: Please. 20 years of this.
15: And the secret to our success, never saw each other's junk. Never, never. 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
13: Here they are.
7: Covino and Rich.
17: They don't know what the they're doing.
15: Oh, man. Woo! Let's have a great one.
16: Yeah.
15: Hope you're having a great day. Hope you had a Ben Rice sort of night. Two dongs.
16: Wait, I'm sorry, what? How was this like?
15: Two bombs.
16: Oh, home runs, okay.
15: Bombs,
16: yeah.
15: Better? You make bombs better?
16: Bombs,
15: sorry.
16: Yeah.
15: One granny, four hits, six ribbies, that kind of night. You know, a New York Yankees sort of night. Braves, White Sox, Padres sort of night.
16: The type of night only a Padres fan and a Yankees fan would like, because those games were never in reach. I told you, I turned it off
15: yeah,
16: when it was 4-0 in the 8th. I'm like, come
15: I
16: on.
15: I like those kind of games. Yeah. You know,
16: of course you do.
15: When one team crushes another, is there still a...

0: rivalry. We'll talk about that. Right. We got midweek major. We got lots to get to on this hump day. But first, we be rocking out. Yeah. And I'm rocking the pinstripes as we speak. Oh, Covino and Rich broadcasting live.
1: If you want to put a punchable face to the voice, look at Covino and his pinstripes on our YouTube page.
0: And the most punchable joke. Why does a Yankees fan buy his jersey so oversized?
1: Do you know the answer to this, DB? Dan Byer?
0: It's been an ongoing joke since the 90s.
1: The a-hole Yankees joke from the 90s?
2: Has to do with sweaters.
0: So you can fit a sweatshirt underneath in October.
2: Oh,
1: in Mets don't need that.
0: Oh. You got to buy an oversized for October, bro.
1: Yeah, October.
0: It's cold in October.
1: And, you know, wildly enough, if a couple of these teams lose today, they technically won't be playing October baseball. We're still... in the last day of September,
0: you're
1: and as
0: right.
1: the meme goes, someone better wake up Green Day tomorrow.
0: Exactly. So it's Covino and Rich on Fox Sports Radio.
1: Sam just got that.
0: And if you miss any of today's show, you'll want to catch the podcast. Search Covino and Rich wherever you get your podcast. After the show, today's podcast is posted, including our best of the week. Every Saturday, Danny G puts the best of the week up. Mm-hmm. And you can watch what you hear on our YouTube channel. We're streaming live right now at Covino and Rich FSR.
1: Oh, wow,
2: DB, what just happened, DB?
3: Yeah, Alec Boehm just hit a solo home run for the Phillies in the top of the 10th inning.
1: That is big.
3: Give them a 4-3 lead.
1: DB, this is the series that's living up to the hype, and it got buried in the middle of the day.
3: Well, it's on network TV, though.
1: I know. But this series is, you know, we're talking about a bottom of the eighth bomb by Olsen yesterday to wrap up that one for the Braves, and now extras, home run by Boehm. Woo, man, bam. Oppo Taco, too.
0: Opposite field, Boehm.
3: That's three solo home runs for the Phillies in this game.
1: Look at that.
0: The team that hits more home runs.
2: Man, I love playoff
0: most
2: baseball.
0: Of the games.
1: Yeah. Hey, guys, enjoy your peanut butter and jelly sandwiches, by the way. Because of that Arizona Cardinals bet, the fact that they won week one, which they may never win again. Every week I have to bring the guys lunch. And some weeks we go baller, some weeks we go budget. And today... everyone got a peanut butter and jelly sandwich.
0: Today we brown bagged it.
1: But I'll be honest, it hit.
3: Special order, too.
1: I'll tell you what, it hit. I gave you guys a variety of jelly and peanut butter options. I said crunchy or creamy, raspberry, grape, strawberry. And that's a question in itself. Like, it's funny to see how everyone had a different order.
0: Well, since you were offering up options, I figured I'd go a little rogue. But I think the standard order would be...
4: Aaron Burr.
2: Yeah.
1: Anybody have any milk?
0: Yeah, number Rich is one like, answer on the board would be grape jelly with smooth.
1: See, I went crunchy and strawberry.
0: I went crunchy raspberry because you gave the option.
1: Yeah.
0: But I wouldn't say it would be my normal selection.
2: It's a good idea for a radio show, too. Let's eat peanut butter right before we start.
3: I will be honest. I did say grape and creamy peanut butter. That's my preference. I did not want to choose the bread. And I was hoping, I'm like, Rich, maybe a wheat house, and I do not want wheat. So, boy, was I pleasantly surprised when I saw the white bread.
1: That's the $5 loaf of bread, DB. That's the artisan, looks like it has a little powder on the top.
0: I wanted some of Dave's killer bread.
1: Oh, sorry. No.
0: I didn't get that on special order. Well, anyway, yeah, I love that Rich is living up. See, let us be the show that lives up to our word. You know, he's fulfilling his bet, his loss here with the Cardinals. We're also the show that takes ownership of when we get it wrong. In fact, Danny G posted a brand new clip on our social media of some of the things we got wrong this season so far and some of the things we got right in the NFL.
1: No doubt.
0: Everything at Covino and Rich at Fox Sports Radio.
1: I was laughing before the show when we were making our PBJ orders.
0: Yeah.
1: When Dan Byer said grape and smooth. And Covino goes, sounds like someone Danny G said he made beats with in the 90s.
4: Yeah, I was working at a radio station in San Francisco.
0: Grape and smooth is funky, also hip-hop junkies.
4: Yeah, I made a beat with some guy named Grape and Smooth.
0: So, Rich, you eat your sandwich, and I'll talk about DraftKings. 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
0: So before we get into Tyreek Hill.
1: Tyreek Hill.
0: And J.J. McCarthy and Mike Runz's take and
1: ooh.
0: More.
1: Ooh. Okay.
0: let's talk a little bit about rivalry, just a little bit, because okay. The Yankee game was a lot of fun for me. And like you said, I get it.
1: It was awful for everyone.
0: Casual
1: but you.
0: Fan, you know, it was a blowout 9-0 game. Oh, you but want to, if you like greatness, like Cam Schlittler was in his.
1: He beat me, San. I say it every time.
6: Covino yesterday.
1: Schlittler.
6: Come on, his name's been out there for a while now.
1: But it doesn't roll off the tongue.
2: Yeah, Rich talks too fast. Right.
0: Well,
2: slow
0: that peanut butter.
2: It down.
0: Yeah, the peanut butter stuck
6: in blame the peanut butter.
1: He did show what a stud he was on the mound. And it wasn't totally so likable on the Red Sox. I just was hoping that would be.
0: He did good.
1: You know, I was hoping it would be some type of like, 2-1 going into the eighth or ninth, 1-1 tie. I mean, as a casual fan, my son and I were watching, my daughter too. When it was 4-0 in the eighth and the Yankees started piling on, I was like, all right, let's brush our teeth. Who wants to read a book? It was like bedtime. I was like, it's over. 4-0, eighth inning. Yankees are at home. You wanted, as a fan, you wanted more.
0: Yeah, but that was the closest 9-0 game I could have ever watched because it was close until they got into the Red Sox bullpen.
1: Get out.
0: And Schlittler shut him down. No, they shut him down.
1: It was really
0: when
1: close.
0: Ben Rice hit the grand slam, it was over, right? But
1: it was
0: for a while,
1: that.
0: It was a bloop and a blast away. It was a bloop and a blast away for most of the game. So the Yankees win. The Yankees win. The Padres win. King is on fire. Guy had a no-hitter for most of the game. White Sox and Braves. You know, history wasn't made yesterday because Rich dropped the fun fact that the White Sox and Cubs have never won a postseason game on the same day ever in history.
1: Do we make the two for bet today? You know, I think I might do that at DraftKings now.
0: You know, knowing the stat and it's been there for so long, the opposite will happen today, right?
1: Exactly. But last night, my observation about the Padres-Cubbies, Danny, can you take your Dodgers blinders off for a second?
2: No.
1: Okay. I didn't think you could. Sam.
2: I'll try.
1: Dan Byer, could you at least say for some reason, the Padres in a postseason game, there's just so much excitement. Like maybe it's that fan base. Maybe it's the players. When it's postseason, the Padres really do have like a different vibe to them. Like it really is fun to watch the Padres.
3: I was thinking that last night watching them against the Cubs because they're in line to face the Brewers in the next round. And Cubs Brewers would be crazy. But I don't know if Milwaukee is wanting the Cubs or wanting the Padres for that sort of reason. But I also think that this is a Padres team that was a game away from taking out the Dodgers and what they lose the bullpen game, you know, that LA threw. And then, you know, the rest was history. So, and even the year they made it to the NLCS, you know, kind of bottomed out there. So, yeah. So I think that there's excitement, but I do think that there is the other side of the coin with the Padres.
1: Yeah. And I got to give credit to, I should know if I'm going to bring it up, third base umpire last night in the Padres Cubbies game.
3: Yeah, with a PCA deal?
1: I give him credit for not throwing PCA out, knowing that in that moment, you don't throw out the MVP, even though PCA really pushed it. If he would have got, you're out of here.
3: Yes.
1: I don't think we would have. He three times when he got called out, when he got punched out on the check swing, three times he looked at the umpire and he made the symbol. It didn't go around. That was very worthy of it. Guys have done way less, Danny.
3: They said it on the broadcast.
1: Yeah.
3: And it was the umpire who turned away.
2: Bill Miller.
1: Bill Miller, who also is the name of a good burger place in Texas. Bill Miller's.
2: Also was Ben Maller's name on our new website back in the day.
0: He's a famous umpire, though.
1: Yeah, I thought that was good restraint because in that moment, Bill Miller realized the game was bigger than him.
3: And it was over. Like, yeah, it would have just been done for show. Like, I guess in that
7: situation. Shut up, Bill Miller. Bill Miller.
3: I guess in that situation, if it was a close game, you wouldn't want him thrown out. But he could have, to your point. They even said, like, PCA, because PCA was showing the bat on a check swing.
1: It almost seemed like he was waiting for the umpire to throw him out.
3: Yes.
1: Like, you see it in kids sports, adult rec sports, when a guy can't shut up and you're like, dude, now you're just trying to get thrown out. Like he did that check swing motion like three times.
0: Well, Michael King's a beast, dude. He really is. He's a great pitcher. Padres win 8-0. Yeah. And to back up your previous point.
1: Yeah.
0: Yeah. Padres electric. The night games felt big. I thought the broadcasts were great. Our buddy KFC from Barstool also pointed out how professional and old school and big the broadcast felt as opposed to the TikTok gimmicky sort of broadcast we've seen sometimes. It just felt cool. I thought the games were a lot of fun. But again, I'm a Yankees fan, right? But I think the side story here is a side story, and you can pick any game from yesterday. Again, props to the Braves, the White Sox, Yankees, Padres. And right now, Phillies up on the Braves as we speak. You had two Massachusetts kids, two in Ben Rice and Schlittler, that dominated the Red Sox. People are saying Schlittler is the new daddy for the Red Sox. He's the Red Sox daddy.
1: Oh, boy.
0: And, dude, he's 5-0. I believe he's 5-0 against the Red Sox. Like, he owns them and goes into a different mode against
1: these
0: dudes.
1: His two postseason appearances against them are lights out.
0: 10 strikeouts last night. And part of it is they're saying he's such a petty, competitive dude that, like, all his buddies grew up. Obviously, the Red Sox passed on him and Rice. Yeah. They ended up Yankees. But all of his buddies grew up, you know, Red Sox fans, and he wants to shove it in all their faces. Mm-hmm. And there's that competitive rivalry going on, social media hype back and forth, that, you know, he brings that extra fire to these games. And I think keeping those rivalries alive. Danny G and other people are speculating that if it's so lopsided, and the Yankees seem to be winning in such a lopsided fashion, and maybe even tonight with Fried and Sonny Gray going at it, is it still a rivalry if one team keeps crushing the other? It just poses another question.
1: I mean, I'll admit, there was a while in the 90s when they're like, Niners, Cowboys. I'm like, until the Niners get over the hump, it's not a rivalry. They like they just keep stopping us.
0: Remember, it's just BTA until the
1: Niners,
0: point.
1: Until the Niners got prime time, until they got Dion. And by the way, Braves just got a one-out hit, bottom of the 10th, staying alive.
0: Look at that. Wow. See, these games feel fun, man. I understand they weren't as close as you would like it, Rich, but hey, anything could happen in game two.
1: All right. Do you want to
0: think about it? If it's BTA, as the kiddos say, right? As they say in football, if it's belt to ass and one-sided for a long time, is it still a rivalry, or does rivalry in your mind mean there's a back and forth and a competitive hatred that it could go either way?
2: It's right? Almost like there's a history of a rivalry.
0: Right.
2: But on the field, yeah, like Rich said, until you get things close again, it's nonchalant.
0: Then you know what it is? Then
2: for
0: at that point, there's
2: fans.
0: History.
2: Yeah.
0: There's not so much a rivalry. There's just history, right? Because where's the rival if you're not competitive?
1: I'm about to make a wager on DraftKings. You want to hear this one? Tell me what you
0: sure.
1: think. You're going to hate it. White Sox are up 1-0, but it's a live bet. So I got White Sox winning, Red Sox tying it up, and the Cubbies tying it up. So White Sox, Cubs, Red Sox, 40 wins, 310.
0: So you got the Red Sox tying it up tonight.
1: Yeah.
0: Okay.
1: You hate it.
0: Hey, then the rivalry builds a little bit more.
1: See how that, boom, done. All right, let's go.
0: So is it still a rivalry if it's a one-sided rivalry? See, I just answered the question in that.
2: Yeah.
0: There's no such thing. One-sided rivalry is just, you're just whooping their ass.
2: Yeah, if it's a one-sided affair.
0: That's like saying, the Globetrotters and the Generals had a rivalry. It's like, no, they didn't. Generals beat them every game. I mean, the Globetrotters beat them every game.
1: Two outs, by the way, in the bottom of the 10th. Philly one out away from tying it up. And that's the fun of the postseason. That's the fun of the wild card. It is best of three, which, Danny, I said to you and for Dan Byers Brewers, that is the most vulnerable place a great team could be in, and your team's both avoided that by getting the 1-2 seed. If you find yourself in that wild card, you could lose to an 80-something win team just in a fluky best
2: things
1: two or three.
2: Things can slip away from you real quick.
1: Once you get best of seven, best of five, into anything else, it's just way different. Like, it's very possible for an 82-win team to beat a 90-something win team in a best of three.
0: Oh, yeah, all that matters is right now. All hands are on deck, as they say. You know, Schlittler threw 117 pitches last night. In today's game and in today's
1: career
0: world,
1: high.
0: It's a career high. That's a lot, but you can see they're pushing it to save the bullpen. Every move counts. Everything's strategic, and that's why it's a lot of fun to watch. So, again, rivalries. It's Yankees, Red Sox, and I think, Rich, we'll end on what you said as far as your bet. If the Red Sox win tonight, then, yeah, that rivalry seems to be there and well.
1: And they got Sonny Gray going. I know you're saying the Yankees have beat up Sonny Gray, but
0: he talks so much smack about his whole story too. Is like he never wanted to play for the Yankees. He hates the Yankees.
1: So you know what? A guy that is a Cy Young candidate, it'll probably go to your boy Cam. But I think tonight should be a really good game. Max Fried's also lights out in the postseason for the most part. Had a couple hiccups here and there, but should be a fun one. I'm pumped for some playoff baseball tonight. And know what's awesome about it, Danny? Tuesday and Wednesday. What do we not have on Tuesday, Wednesday?
2: NFL.
1: So the last 2 days have been remarkably timed, and I know that's by design. And by the way,
0: bloop single.
2: Oh, here we
0: go. For the Bravos, first and second, two outs.
1: Two
0: and
1: outs,
0: now,
1: though.
0: They're a hit. Well, they're a hit away this from tying it up.
2: This is how they got their three-run homer yesterday.
0: They might be they're an extra base hit away
1: but
0: from winning the game.
1: You can feel, just watching, you can feel how tight the Phillies are right now. Oh, this is great. All right, so we'll keep you posted. Dan Beyer will have your updates. But
0: Don Mattingly's hair turned gray. Oh, no, it was. Okay.
1: It's been gray, yeah. So anyway, enjoy the games, enjoy the playoffs, and let's enjoy the last day of September because October baseball officially begins later on.
0: Perfect.
1: We still got NFL to talk about.
0: A lot of NFL. There's a former star. Still a star, right? I mean, just he was hurt. Tyreek Hill hinting at a comeback, and where?
1: Drew Hill, bro. I'm a bigger fan of Drew Hill.
0: Yeah?
1: Yeah. Tyreek Hill.
0: You're a bigger fan of Faith Hill.
1: You're a bigger fan of Benny Hill, bro.
0: Dude,
1: I used to love watching that.
0: All right, so more NFL, more baseball playoffs. Just a lot of fun today. We'll give away some prizes, play some games here on Covino and Rich.
1: Now, Rich, football season's here. I know we're talking baseball, but football season's here, and if you're feeding a whole crew every weekend, game day could add up fast. Yeah. Just like today, you fed everybody.
0: Yeah, peanut butter and jelly. Exactly. 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
7: 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And that was their fault, not the officials.
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0: Come on, bro. That's impressive.
1: Oh, perfect. You know what? If the Yankees keep going to the playoffs, next week will be the ALDS, and I could figure cheap lunch that I could get you guys. I'll bring in rice.
2: Ah,
1: just a bowl of rice, guys.
3: How about fried rice?
1: Fried
3: that's a little bit more.
1: You know, fried rice,
3: extra added stuff, and it's fried. Yeah,
1: some
3: you know,
1: veggies. You know, like I'll do it on the hibachi grill
3: some
1: in the backyard.
3: Pork fried rice or something.
1: Okay, cool.
2: Well, we're Covino and Rich live from the Fox Sports Radio studio. And what an ending to the Phillies Braves game.
4: A robot ended it.
2: We're going to have to talk about that because what would happen if the World Series went down to a challenge?
1: I mean, it is what it is. It's the rules of the game now, but that was wild. A key situation.
2: No, I think they have to prepare for that because they have to build some sort of suspense. You know what I mean? Like
1: a drum roll?
2: Like, no, yeah, like extend it with production. Like, you know, because it all comes down to this.
1: Like when the Savannah Bananas unleash their like golden bat. And the guy comes out with a cape on.
2: They got to come up with some sort of theatrics for that.
1: But that was a wild moment. If you missed it, the Bravos, Braves had a couple runners on base. They had the tying run at second, winning run on first, down by one. And Dominic Smith was pinch hitting. Called third strike. And Iowa Sam was even unaware of the exact rule. Like, Iowa Sam, if it touches the line of the box, strike.
3: I saw it. It was like, it touched the line, but it seemed like it was on the outside of it. And then, so that counted as a strike, you said.
1: So the pitcher.
4: Index card.
1: Philadelphia, Phillies pitcher did a little tap on the cap, challenge. 2 seconds later, you saw it.
2: Hey,
1: that's what I mean.
2: Game over.
1: Two seconds.
2: Like, you can't, that would be so anticlimactic if it decided in 2 seconds. If it comes down to a challenge in a deciding series, especially a World Series ender, they have to build it up. Like, and we'll find out after the break. Like, oh, no.
1: They should hire Seacrest, is what you're saying?
2: No, I'm serious. They're going to have to, like, build up a moment. What up, Dan Byer?
4: I think that there is drama, though, in seeing the ball and the way that the screen moves. You're like, is it in? Is it out?
1: You're right.
4: It
1: is. They don't just show you. You see the ball coming towards the box.
4: And I think that's, I love it. I think it's magnificent.
2: It's added such a really cool element to the game. It really

0: has, man.
1: And
0: so.
1: It's quick, and it's not. And it's not slowing down the game.
0: What? No, it's awesome. Yep. And DB will give you more updates on the outcome of that game in a few minutes. Dan Byers here, Danny G on the phones at 877-99 on Fox. And, of course, Sammy Sam getting ready for midweek major. But, Rich, Tyreek Hill, a lot of buzz. I was hearing buzz about Tyreek Hill late last week. And, you know, I think my girlfriend was asking about, like, what's the deal? What's the status with Tyreek Hill? Because she's doing fantasy stuff or whatever. And I remember looking it up, and it's like, they're looking for a mid-October return. I'm like, dang, that's pretty quick. Mid-October return, Tyreek Hill. And
2: when your girlfriend told you she was into all, like, fantasy, I bet you didn't think that's what...
0: Yeah, I'm like, well, what do you mean, Tyreek Hill?
1: There you go.
0: And it said, as of last week, there's a lot of speculation, you know, and I was doing some research on, you know, what's his deal? Speculation that he could be a good fit back in KC, right? In fact, Showboy Mahomes mentioned that yesterday, if you paid close attention.
2: What'd he say?
0: Showboy Mahomes said something about, yo, bring him back. Join the party, because they're back. Oh, he said back in the KC groove.
1: Oh, so
0: we're back in the KC groove. And he shouted out Tyreek Hill 10 times.
2: Yeah, and straight out of the 49ers headquarters and all the 49er fan sites, Tyreek Hill pours cold water on the buzz that Tyreek Hill was going to join up with Brock Purdy and Kittle.
0: Right, because that was a rumor last week.
2: And that was like a cool rumor. Like, oh, if Tyreek Hill goes to the Niners, what a deep threat they'd have. Like, that would be insane.
0: And
2: right?
0: We say last week because as of today, according to social media, he threw out one of those cryptic tweets. Yeah,
3: he's hinting.
0: Yeah, he's dropping hints. And he threw out a tweet that said, I think I'm ready for some cold weather. So that sort of eliminates the 49ers,
2: Zach Brown song?
0: I mean, it gets breezy, though, in San Francisco.
2: A little Northern Cali.
0: So now speculation shifts
3: towards... At night by the bay there, it does get chilly.
0: It does,
4: it's chilly,
0: right?
4: In the shadows.
2: If he said I'm in the mood for some chilly nights and crab cakes, then I'd be excited.
3: That's why old school baseball fans hated sitting at night games at Candlestick Park.
0: Well, now speculation as of today is Chiefs back in the KC groove. Green Bay, or maybe even Buffalo. Imagine Buffalo gets them.
3: Buffalo. Those rumors were spreading like wildfire today.
0: I mean, that's based on the cryptic, you know, tweets, which I'm never a fan of in real life, especially in sports. It's like, what are we playing baby games here? I hate that. But you can say
2: you hate the baby games, but cryptic tweets keep people interested in relationships, women, and you know, come on.
0: I hate that. I really do.
2: How many times has someone tweeted something cryptically in the world of sports or in the career world and relationships? And it's like, ooh, what do they mean by that?
0: I've seen a lot of speculation. This is how it works in the real world. If your buddy or a woman you know puts some cryptic post out there on social media, you immediately go to their profile to see if they have their family pictures still up or pictures of them with their significant other. Because if they're down, it all adds up. It means they're like... on the way out, or they're going through a divorce or something.
2: If you see someone with a joint Facebook account with their wife, they cheated.
0: Oh, yeah, something.
2: Oh, I mean, there's signs.
0: There's a lot of clues.
2: It's cryptic. And as of Wednesday morning, which is today, guys, 8:51 a.m., he woke up and he said, you know what? I'm going to stir it up. And Tyreek Hill at 8:51 a.m. when he was having his oatmeal and pumpkin spice latte.
0: Cold weather good for the muscles?
2: He said, I think... I am ready for some cold weather. He should have put like the little burr emoji, like burr, burr.
4: Yeah, that would have been a good one. Yeah.
2: Cold emojis. So people are saying he might be angling to join the Green Bay Packers now that Jaden Reed has that neck injury. He's out for the rest of the year.
0: It's a risk,
2: but
0: man.
2: Some are saying KC's cold. Chicago doesn't have the need, but any cold climate team has to be like, New England? I mean, you got to think what cold city teams are there. That play outdoors.
0: That's a blatant hint, right? Like, there's obviously somewhere. That doesn't mean that they're interested in him, though.
2: Don't act like you weren't intrigued when LeBron does these type of hints.
0: True, but LeBron is
3: intrigued and fatigued.
0: Yeah, there you go. But you know, Tyreek Hill's not LeBron, and you know what? He's a big question mark, which makes it, like I said, high risk, high reward? It is.
2: Low risk, high reward? Well, I mean, how much are you paying them, right? Then you got to...
0: It depends, but there is... You know what? Life is a risk, Carnal. I've always said that.
2: Now you're just quoting blood in, blood out.
0: No, life's a risk, Carnal, but it is. It's a major risk because you don't know what kind of Tyreek Hill you're going to get after that injury.
2: Not to put the wizard on the spot.

0: He's a man of knowledge. When was the last time Tyreek Hill played, for those of us that are like trying to put together the pieces?
1: He was hurt in week five of last year.
0: Week five,
1: yeah,
0: so
1: around that time.
0: Pretty much almost around this time last year. So it's been 12 months almost.
1: Yes.
2: Yeah, but game ready, like in October? I mean, I'm surprised.
0: As Dan says, a lot of times you could sign these guys and work them in slowly for the bigger push down the road.
1: And very rarely are injuries now taking more than a year.
0: Right.
1: Like we used to think like an ACL or
0: Did we think Mahomes played week one? Remember we speculated like it could be like about week four or five. He was there 3-0. He's playing. Like,
2: yeah, correct. He's right on schedule.
0: Yeah.
2: All right. So that's the speculation.
0: George Kittle played week one. People thought he might be. So to Dan Byer's point, injuries, these elite athletes with the conditioning and doctors.
2: Is going on an Alaskan cruise or something like that. Maybe we don't know. Maybe he has other thoughts.
0: Oh, maybe he's. Oh, look. Okay, I see what you're saying.
2: Yeah. Maybe he's going Alaskan crab fishing or something.
0: Who knows? Crabbing. I don't know.
1: Deadliest catch.
0: That's
1: we're going to show up.
0: Yeah.
1: And Tyreek Hill's on the Northwestern with Sig Hansen up in
0: there,
1: the.
0: Yeah, with Sig and the other dude. Yeah. Maybe he's just taking a tour of the Yukon. Maybe he plans on, heading
2: Who
0: up
2: knows?
0: To.
1: Do you think they'd use Tyreek Hill for king crab or bear die, Covino? What is the better option?
2: King crab, for sure.
1: Oh, yes, absolutely. And that would be, I think, around this time.
2: It's a dangerous job.
1: Yes, it is.
2: One for Tyreek Hill, maybe. So what are your thoughts about that and dropping hints? And again, just in life,
0: he's just going skiing in Manitoba.
2: He's ready for some cold winter.
1: By the way, sorry to interrupt. Did you guys see last Friday's episode of Deadliest Catch?
0: No, we've had those dudes on our show in the past.
1: Yeah, they threw a bunch of pots in the water and some didn't have crab in them.
0: Uh-huh.
1: It's every episode for the last 20 years. And then at the end, guess what? They land on the crab and all is good and they meet their quota. Yes. Somewhere in between, someone has to pop some sort of like zits or someone gets hit on the head with a piece of ice.
0: Oh.
1: I don't miss an episode. I watch them all, but it's been the same episode for 20 years.
0: I didn't know that. DB, can I alert you of another formula? If you watch any house hunting or home repair show, midway through the episode, get this, they hit a snag.
1: Oh, right.
0: Where something cost way more than they thought.
3: Yeah, there's mold.
0: Or there's mold or some beam that they did not account for. But at the end, they somehow still sell the house for a profit. I don't know.
1: Crack in the foundation. Uh-oh.
0: Oh, no. Go to commercial. All right. Thank you, DB. But, Covino, you're so right about the Tyreek Hill cryptic tweet. Because I'll be honest, it did sort of bum me out. I wasn't quite sold that he was going to the Niners, but when you say cold weather, that does make it seem like he's got his eye on something, at least.
2: He's got his eye on something.
3: You need healthy receivers in San Francisco anyways.
0: By the way, elite still or what? I mean, injuries.
3: We got to see what he has left. Part of his rehab issue was he said he didn't have power in that leg when he tried to push off when he was trying to rehab.
0: Man, if he is still the cheetah and still has that speed and still has that explosiveness, think of what he could add to a team that's in the mix, right? I mean, that's adding a huge.
3: And you'd be getting a $30 million per year receiver at a big time discount.
0: I wonder if anyone has him in DB's guillotine league. Maybe I'll put in some waiver.
2: I think
0: action.
2: The biggest story is that Dan Byer is a big fan of Sid and Edgar Hansen.
1: Edgar's
2: Hansen.
1: No longer.
2: I know he passed away.
1: No, he's not. Oh,
2: didn't he pass away? Yeah, he did.
1: No, I don't think he died. But
2: Edgar Hansen passed away, I think.
1: He had to leave for other reasons.
2: Oh. Yes. No, he died. I remember we interviewed him.
0: Wait, Edgar. Look at him.
2: Sig and Edgar Hansen.
3: You interviewed him after he died?
2: No, but I remember we talked to those guys.
0: Yeah.
2: I think that's the bigger story, that Dan Byer doesn't.
1: Phil Harris died.
2: Dan Byer doesn't miss an episode of The Deadliest Catch.
4: Yeah, there's some legal issues for one of these guys.
1: Yes.
4: Yeah, very bad
0: some,
4: thing.
0: Some bad stuff going on.
4: Alleged or convicted of.
1: Correct.
3: Yeah, Covino, it's legal stuff. Don't be killing people off.
2: What do you mean? I'm reading it right here.
0: Edgar Hansen died in 2010?
2: Yeah, I mean, maybe it's
0: a different guy.
2: Yeah, I don't know. So I'm reading it.
1: Sam's reading one thing you guys are reading.
4: Edgar Hansen from Deadliest Catch. This was from 2018. So this was, something.
0: What does that have to do with kids or something
1: improper,
0: disgusting?
1: Yeah.
4: Improper,
1: okay.
4: Yeah, I remember stuff, it was something. This was not 2010. It was 2018. So
2: anyway, he's going to go where the cold weather is. That's his plan right now. So that leaves 49ers out of it. Would you be interested is the question. Would you want to take that risk? It depends what they're going to offer and what they're going to give up or how they're going to make room for Tyreek Hill. And I would say, how old is he now? Did anyone look this up? Any guess?
3: 31.
2: Yeah, I think he's about that. Danny Acid, I would have said. Tyreek Hill.
3: 30, going on 32, maybe? Let's see.
2: Tyreek Hill age.
0: 32 is my guess.
2: Maybe not
0: 32
2: even.
0: Years old. Oh.
2: You know, what nice. Type of risk do you want to take to see if this guy still has the legs?
0: Please. Mike Evans is twice his age.
2: Yeah. No, for real. Look at how much game he's got left. All right. So I guess it's just it's a matter of how well he's healed. But that's the story today. He's sending out the cryptic texts, cryptic tweets. And it does make you think about, you know, when people do that in your life. Like, I hate that.
0: I always think it's intriguing, unless it directed at me. All right, let's go to DB for an update. DB, the guy who his wide receivers are set. Smith and Jigba, best guy in the league, huh?
1: Yeah, he's really good. I mean, in our guillotine league, was taking one pick before me, before me. Ricky grabbed them. I took Amon-Ra St. Brown. He's been just fine for me, but still would love to have JSN on the roster. All right, we'll get to some NFL news because there is a wide receiver that is expected to return to action in week 4. But first, we're talking baseball. Phillies were down 3-1 to the Braves. Then Kyle Schwarber and Bryce Harper hit back-to-back home runs in the 8th, forcing a 3-3 tie that ended up going to the top of the 10th.
5: The pitch swung on, hit to right. Acuna going back to the track, looking up, and that ball is gone! And Alec Boehm has put the Phillies on top with an opposite field home run! Oh my goodness, Alec Boehm!
1: A solo Boehm for the Phillies. Ford made it 4-3, and that was the final on the Phillies Radio Network as the best of 3 series is now tied up at a game apiece. They'll play a game 3 in Atlanta coming up tomorrow. The White Sox put 4 on the board in the first inning, chased Astros starter Hunter Brown. They're still playing in the first inning of their game 2 in Houston. Astros have 1 on the board, but it's the White Sox up 4-1 right now. Again, still in the bottom of the first, and it's the White Sox up 1-0 in the best of 3 series. Yankees up 1-0 on the Red Sox. Game 2 tonight, 8 Eastern. Boston's going to be without Roman Anthony. He's been removed from their wild card roster because of strains in his hand. If the Red Sox were to rally and somehow win this series, he would not be available for the American League Divisional Series. Cubs and Padres, 10 Eastern time tonight. Rams head coach Sean McVay says he expects Puka Nacua to play against the Eagles coming up on Sunday in week 4. No practice today for Aaron Donald. Commanders quarterback Jaden Daniels limited in practice, but he hasn't been ruled out of their game in London against the Colts. Still has an opportunity to play after missing last week. Ravens quarterback Lamar Jackson limited in practice today. No practice for Justin Jefferson of the Vikings, while Nico Collins was on the practice field for the Texans. And the Steelers ruled out Joey Porter Jr. for tomorrow's game against the Browns. Rico Dowdle's not going to play. Jalen Ramsey is a question mark. And TV viewership, guys, for the WNBA's regular season. Sports Business Journal says the highest in 26 years. They're up 17% from a year ago. Wow. Back to you guys.
0: Good for them.
2: Yeah. That's
0: and cool. They're also leading all sports leagues in throwing fans out of arenas. Absolutely.
2: By the way, Rich, I'm reading feedback too on our YouTube chat at Covino and Rich FSR. Vince Garcia says Tyreek Hill's washed. Why all the hype still? See, I don't know. It'd be cool to see him prove everybody wrong. We'll see what happens.
0: Let's not put him in the Odell Beckham Jr. category quite yet. I think Tyreek could still be.
2: Give Tyreek a chance.
0: All right, we got more Covino and Rich. We'll give away some prizes. Mike's got his hot take of the week. We got Iowa Sam with Midweek Major, all right here on Fox Sports Radio. Now, every sports season, built on preparation, studying the trends, making the necessary adjustments to reach the ultimate goal.
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0: stirring it up. Trying to stir it up. I get it. I'm just saying, in sports is fun, right? Because we speculate. But in life, especially if you're going through the breakup or whatever, and your ex or someone you know is posting all this stuff, cryptic stuff about you, or who they're dating now. I hate that stuff, man. Anyway, Tyreek Hill.
1: I'll be honest, that's how people in today's day and age
0: function. Yeah.
1: Isn't that how they soft launch relationships?
0: Oh, yeah.
1: Definitely. Like a lot of times if a girl's dating a new guy but doesn't want to necessarily say exactly who the new guy is, she'll post a picture of like her holding hands with a dude hand. Her friends will be like, oh my God, whose hands is that?
0: And by the way, it's the worst feeling ever for like the dude that was left behind. The old guy's like, oh, there's a dude hand. What does it mean? You want to know a true story?
1: Can I guess the story you're going to tell? All I'll say is this. Does it involve a reflection?
0: Yes.
1: Oh, I read
0: your mind. I was going through a breakup, right?
1: This is wild, guys.
0: And it was a picture of my ex, and she's holding up a glass, like, cheers to the new year, and with a cryptic, like, caption of, like, new beginnings, right? Oh. And I zoomed in on the reflection. I'm like, someone took that picture, right? I'm like, what? And you zoom in on the reflection. I saw a face, another dude's face in the reflection of the wine glass.
1: And it was Tyreek Hill.
0: And it was Tyreek Hill. Those cryptic messages are the worst. Tyreek Hill saying that he thinks he's ready for some cold weather. So the speculation today, if you just joined us, the Chiefs. But people have been speculating like a return.
1: Yep.
0: Kansas City, Green Bay, or Buffalo. So that leaves Rich's 49ers.
1: I'm not one of one here. I think I'm one of a billion that are saying, no Chiefs. No, like, no Bills. Like, I don't want him going to a team that's already good. Like, that to me, unless it's my Niners. Other than that, like, when you're saying cold, I'm like, no KC. Oh, no Buffalo. I don't want that crap at all. I don't want some team that's already good getting better thanks to Tyreek Hill. So if it's not on my team, go to some bottom. Go to the Packers. Packers ain't going anywhere. Go to the Packers. Have fun there.
2: We don't want him in the Packers.
0: Maybe Tyreek Hill's just really excited about the fall season, you know, in October, and maybe, you know, busting out his Uggs. You know, maybe he's just excited about Halloween.
2: His paper towel sweater.
1: He just tweeted, I'm going to make like Humpty Dumpty and have a great fall.
0: Maybe it's just that. Yeah. Hey, speaking of football, though, the wait is over. 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The crown is yours.
1: I look like a genius so far.
0: I've always said you look like Lanny Poffo. You and Lanny Poffo, same guy.
1: You know who his brother is?
0: Yeah, Randy Poffo.
1: Randy Macho Man Savage. Yeah. Real name Randy Poffo. Play for the Cincinnati Reds minor league system.
0: Randy Poffo.
1: Oh, yeah. And by the way, my bet at DraftKings looks good so far. I got the Sox, and the Cubbies. And right now, the Sox are winning 4-1 in the top of the second. So we shall see. DraftKings coach CR show.
2: Hey, Rich.
1: Yeah.
3: Randy Savage, I know
4: your mustache is crooked.
1: Your mustache. I love Macho Man.
0: That is funny.
1: Your mustache is crooked.
0: All right. So your thoughts on Tyreek Hill. Hit us up at Covino and Rich at Fox Sports Radio. Now, there's another football story that's really funny.
1: It's real quick. Last night when Tully got pulled from the game.
0: Yeah. His mustache was crooked.
1: Do you realize that the reliever they put in right after him had the same build as him?
0: Yes.
1: My wife goes, did he shave his mustache in between innings?
0: No. We had a group of friends that thought the same thing.
1: Whoever relieved Tully, honestly, it looked like he just shaved his mustache.
0: Yeah. He wanted to change his luck.
1: In between innings.
0: So another football story involves alter egos.
1: Oh, boy.
0: Like, what do you think about people that say they have an alter ego? Right off the bat, you're rubbing me the wrong way a little bit, right? I get game face and all that. Like, I do get that, right?
5: Three different nicknames?
1: Well, you know,
0: it all comes with that same territory.
1: So I think when someone says they have an alter ego, again, Covino's right. The eye rolls are like, they can't roll in the back of my head further. Like, when someone says they have an alter ego, for music, it's always been very eye-rolly. Can you think of two off the top of your head of music?
0: In music? No.
1: Remember Beyonce with Sasha Fierce?
0: Oh, yeah.
1: Remember Garth Brooks with Chris Gaines?
0: Chris Gaines.
5: So dumb.
1: Yeah, when someone has an alter ego.
0: Yeah, it's a little like, I don't know. You rub me the wrong way. That doesn't mean I don't understand. Like I said, game face, game ready. Yeah. Like, yo, man, like you put on a different level of energy and yo, let's go, right? It's game mode.
5: Yeah, you got to explain where the story's coming from.
0: All right, well, J.J. McCarthy has an alter ego, 9, number

0: And
1: say it the right way.
0: Nine. Michigan and with the Vikings. And he says he flips a switch and nine comes out. Nine.
2: That's with like the eye black and yeah, the face paint.
0: More intense, aggressive, ultra competitive. Nine.
3: Flips a switch to be terrible?
0: Yeah, well, that's what he's saying. It. So, you know what? I'm glad you said that, though.
1: That's like, low-hanging fruit.
0: No, but if you're going to have this alter ego, isn't the alter ego supposed to be like a superhero type that is dominant? Like beast mode. Like, yeah, you could be beast mode if you're playing like a beast.
2: It's very rare that I think an alter ego or that type of mode makes sense. And you nailed it. Marshawn Lynch, when he's like beast mode, and he seemed unstoppable, like when he would... I guess mentally get into that next mode, like, oh, he's beast mode.
1: But, by the way, this is coming out now because he's not with the Vikings anymore.
0: Right. And
2: they're saying a lot of people in the Vikings organization rolled their eyes completely at the whole sentiment that this guy's got an alter ego nine. And the funny part is, as you know, he's not number nine for the Giants.
0: They're saying he was very cringy with it. So cringe. And, like, you know, they used to roll their eyes behind his back and probably relieved as a result that he's not there. So it got you thinking of how you deal with cringy coworkers like that.
2: Or the idea of alter egos in sports. I have a few more. We'll get to that and more. Plus, we got Midweek Major with Sam, giveaway some prizes. All next, right here on Fox Sports Radio. We are Fox
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13: Stepping into October, which means we got a month down of high school football and college football. It is the Poncho's Cantina and Grill Coaches Show with head football coach and athletics director Eugene Clinton as the Bulldogs get a 28-20 double overtime victory over Starkville. The Yellow Jackets on the road. They're back home against Northwest Rankin as we begin district or region play. Or how you know, coach, and welcome in, by the way. You can always tell somebody's age by if they say district or region. Now, for me, it's district because that's what we used to play.
14: Exactly.
13: Now they call it region. How are you?
14: Man, I'm pretty good. Pretty good. Happy to be here, man. Just another great week.
13: No, it is. It's a great week, and we want to recap. We got a lot to get packed in, and if you will let up just a little bit. There you go. Is we got a lot to pack into. We got to recap the Starkville game. We got get ready for the Northwest game. We got some awards going out for some guys who are going to play some all-star football. So let's get right to it. 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Get out here. A good crowd here tonight, as always, at Poncho's. A hot spot here in downtown Brandon. Get something good to eat. Family-friendly atmosphere. All right, we go on the road last week. 28-20, double overtime ball game. I told somebody the other day, they said, where does that rank on what you've done? 15 years here, Brandon. I said, man, it's in the top five. There's no doubt. I mean, you know, you go back to the walk-off kick at Ocean Springs, South State,
14: sir.
13: Last year, Oak Grove. I mean, there's several, but this is right there. And, you know, I think it's because of the way the game flowed. You know, the screen pass to Tyson to start the game. I don't know that maybe you did. You guys drew it up to do that, but, boy, what a first play.
14: Great first play. You know, Tyson's been on one this year. He's really ready to go. I don't know if Coach Hunter drew it up to score, but he drew it up to get a couple of yards. And we figured if we can, you know, block here, get a block there, you know, we get 40, 50 yards off of it. But the way Tyson's been running, I'm telling you, he made it a lot better than what it was.
13: It's something about his, and I told you, and we'll leave it. Well, I'll tell you, Jay Hobson, I don't think he'd mind me saying this, the athletic director at Starkville, told me after the game, he said, 10 years plus, he said, I haven't seen a guy in Mississippi like him. And I think that's fair to say. I mean, Ty Key's a really good one that's going to play in the Mississippi-Alabama All-Star game with Tyson. We'll get to the All-Star game later. But Tyson's second step, he covers so much ground so quickly.
14: He does. He does. And I I tried myself. I told him, hey, let's race. And we got up on the yard line, and his first two steps and my first two steps didn't seem to be the same. He was about 5 yards ahead of me before I could get my first two steps in, and I consider myself, you know, pretty in shape to run with him. So his first two steps are pretty good.
13: Yeah, and of course, you guys really caught him off guard with the onside kick. Got the football, you know, outside. Boy, I tell you, Sladen got hit from behind, didn't see it coming, lost the football, gave it right back to him. But, boy, I love the aggressive play on the road.
14: Yes, sir. You know, special teams coaches, you know, Coach Hughes, he does a great job of scheming up things, and he sees some things.

0: sometimes, and he realizes, you know, hey, certain things are open for us to try. And I give him a little leeway that, you know, hey, I see it too, okay, that's work. And he makes it happen. And a lot of times, you know, we take advantage of the small things we can.
1: When you kind of go through this game, it was a game where we went up, then they went up, and it was kind of a back and forth. It was a 17-17 game at the half. And then the second half, you know, both teams scored a touchdown. We had an opportunity there to win it at the end of regulation. I thought it was a great, a really good kick. Yes. Just kind of pushed it left a little bit.
0: Yeah, and that's one of the things we worked on today, you know, pressure kicking. You know, our kicker did a great job. You know, people don't understand, being a young man at that age, the stress that comes with having to make a kick like that.
1: Yeah.
0: You know, it's pretty hurtful if you miss it. And, you know, just grateful he was able to push it through, well, push it, and it went left. But I told him, hey, keep your head up. You'll get another chance.
1: Well, you kind of actually saw his range there. So, I mean, that was at 43. That ball sailed well past the, you know, the goalpost. Probably would have been good from 50. So that's good to know you got that in your back pocket.
0: Definitely, definitely. Always good to know, you know, that's, you never know when that'll come in handy, and we want to use that tool if we need to.
1: Now, when you get to overtime, kind of explain this to us, because we were talking about on the broadcast, and I know they've changed these rules over time. You don't have to go for two at a certain time, do you, in overtime?
0: No, sir. And that was the big question after the first overtime. Everybody wanted to know, when we scored, coach, do you go for two? Do you go for two? Relax.
1: Yeah.
0: You make them have to make that decision.
1: Right.
0: You put the ball in the end zone, kick a field goal, make them have to make that decision. But no, the ref said, hey, at no point do you have to go for 2 points.
1: And a little different than the old college rule in that where you guys had the ball first, they had defense first. Normally it flips, but I guess it just keeps going back and forth until there's a winner.
0: Yes,
1: and,
0: sir.
1: You know, Towhorse Tyson really took over there. And I mean, we said it on the broadcast, like, hey, this is pretty simple. He's the best player in the building at 10 and in. I mean, you give it to him anytime, but at 10 and in, we're giving it to him.
0: Yes, sir. That's a no-brainer. I mean, you know, you give it to Tyson, you ask your offensive line to, you know, block, make a hole, he's going to do the rest.
1: And speaking of that offensive front, I thought they played, again, a really good game. They were really opening holes throughout that ball game.
0: Yes, sir. They did a great job. You know, I really want to commend my offensive line. Those guys have really been stepping up and doing a great job, and Coach Tyler Stanley has been doing a great job working with them young men.
1: We're visiting with Eugene Clinton. Of course, it is Wednesday. It's the Poncho's Cantina and Grill Coaches Show. I want to remind you, next week we will not have a Coaches Show because we're on a bye week. Coach gets to take a week off. Now, I know you won't be taking the full week off, but there's a lot we can talk about that here too, how you can really maximize a bye week. But, you know, when you get to that third down play, mm-hmm. it felt like Coach Turner and you guys knew, hey, they might throw it right here. Because when Kingston Johnson went under center, mm-hmm. he kind of wheeled back to his left, and we had boxed him in. Yes. And we got a great jam by number 6 on the outside receiver.
0: Exactly.
1: And it totally threw that playoff rhythm where he, mm-hmm. at that point, it became backyard football. Like, I got to scramble.
0: Yes.
1: And I cannot remember the young man. He flew in. I saw him out of the corner of my eye. He flew in on a dime. I mean, and Kingston didn't see him, and he probably covered 30 yards
0: yes.
1: and was able to get the sack and the big play.
0: That young man was R.J. Robinson.
1: Thank you.
0: He's a young sophomore, really young man, really good young man, great range, as you can see, two-sport athlete. But, Jake, you know, that was one of the things that we studied on film. We knew that, you know, Kingston, good quarterback, but he likes to run. If it's not there, he'll run. And the thing was, if we could cover the way we were supposed to, we knew we had a shot. And he, with him running and scrambling the way he does, we got some speed on the field, too.
1: No, there is no doubt. And that proved to be the case. And Bulldogs get the 28-20 win. Shot across the state. It was the game of the week in the state. It was, the you know, an upset by the media. I don't think it was an upset to you guys.
0: No. You know, every week, we just want to be 1-0 for the next week, you know. And we go in every week challenging our kids to, hey, every game is, you know, a chance for us to win, and we want to do our best every game.
1: We look back now. Now, we can pause, but we can't look back much, but we can look back at the end of the year. But you look back now, this five-game stretch, this non-conference stretch that's over, I think anybody would say, hey, if we could go 4-1 in this stretch, we would take it. Obviously, we would long to go 5-0. But you know, Tupelo, West Monroe, Starkville, Madison Central, Clinton, there's without a doubt, and a lot of times teams will say, hey, we played the toughest non-region schedule in the state. Nobody played what you guys did. 4-1, that's impressive.
0: That is. That, and that's a testament to the coaching staff, you know. The coaching staff has done a great job of getting these guys to buy in, to do what they need to do, and it's just wonderful. I mean, I hate to say it, but it's with that kind of program that we have, those guys are used to winning. They know how to win, you know, and they just needed some guidance and leadership into where to go and make sure that we were doing the right things. And that's what we are trying to instill. We as a coaching staff are trying to instill.
1: Before we leave the Starkville game, I do want to give a shout-out, too, to Slayton Shack. I felt like he really came in, especially the second half, dialed in. He made some tough throws in some tough situations, found Josh Parker, found 13, Brandon Steele, really made some great throws, you know, to kind of keep the chains moving throughout the ballgame.
0: Yeah, and you know, people don't understand, Shack is a athlete. He is a true athlete. He loves the game. He studies hard. He's out there. When he makes a mistake during the week, he's back out there, you know, the next day trying to figure out what he did wrong and fix it. And that's one of the things I love about him, is he's ready to play and ready to do what it takes to, you know, to get this team where they need to go. Great job by Shaq. He's continuing to grow and be better for his teammates every game.
1: Bulldogs get the win 28-20 in double overtime. We come back, we'll tell you about our next opponent, Northwest Rankin. It'll be the 43rd meeting between the Cougars and the Bulldogs. Back in a bit.

0: Take a look under your bed. 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
7: Back at Pancho's Cantina and Grill, I'm Jay Quimberly. Glad to be with you as always with head football coach and athletics director Eugene Clinton. 42 times, this will be meeting 43 between Northwest Rankin, the Cougars, and Brandon. Dogs own the series 32 victories versus 10 defeats, zero ties. Northwest Rankin, as a lot of people know, have it in the history of the program. They've only been around, you know, less than 50 years. Yes, when all the schools started splitting up and stuff. But it's become, obviously Pearl is Pearl. Mm-hmm. But Northwest and Brandon, boy, I tell you what, in any sport, they like to tie it up.
8: Yes, sir, definitely. It's always, it's a rivalry. I mean, honestly, yeah, it is. It's, all the kids know each other. The coaches know each other. The teachers know each other. We're right next door to each other. So, I mean, it's a rivalry. And there's a little chippiness to it now.
7: No, it is. And what do you do? And we'll get into kind of what they do. Coach Devin Cooper is a friend of mine. I know you know Coach Coop, and I think he's a great dude and done a great job over there with the program. Before we get into that, do you do anything different now that it's region or district play, as we said at the beginning of the show? Because, granted, the 4-1's great, but now is the march to Starkville. This is where it begins officially. Starkville is the destination. That's where the state championships will be at Davis Wade Stadium, Scott Field in Starkville in December. Do you say anything or do anything differently this week?
8: No, you just keep watering that seed that you plant. You plant the seed at the beginning of the season, letting them know, hey, we're trying to get somewhere. We're trying to make it to a certain point. Let's get to that point. And every game counts at this point, from this point forward. And you just keep watering that seed. Keep, letting them know, hey, this is what it is. This is what we need to do. This is how we need to do it to get there. And you keep driving that point forward.
7: Let's talk a little bit about the Cougars. Really good wide receiver, one of the better ones in the state.
8: Yes, sir.
7: Got a quarterback that's got a little wiggle in his game. Mm-hmm. He can throw it a little bit. Some pretty good running backs. Talk a little offensively what you see.
8: Man, I'm telling you, those guys, they're, 5 or 10 points away from being, 4-2 or, 5-1 or 5-1 themselves. So, it's just they have athletes all over the field, and they're putting it together, making it work. Coach, Cooper is – doing a great job over there with his guys. He's figuring out exactly how to, make it work at this point. And I believe they're going to come out hard, ready to battle. They've been battle tested themselves. They're going to come out ready to fight. And they're going to have a point to prove.
7: Yeah. I mean, when you look at it, I know Brookhaven ended up, giving them the short end of the stick in the ball game. Mm-hmm. But they popped some points on Brookhaven pretty quick.
8: Definitely, definitely. A couple of passes. Brookhaven turned the ball over, I think, once or twice on them. And, of course, Northwest Rank can capitalize on them. So, hey, we know that we expect things from their defense side of the ball, and we expect them to get the ball to number two a lot because that is the playmaker right there.
7: Yeah, and, that's the thing is 7A football, everybody has a player or

0: two are playmakers on their team, do they? I mean, everybody does.
1: Everybody does. Everyone does. And that's the thing, you know, trying to stop that one player. And if you can stop that one player, they may have somebody else out there. You know, it's 7A football. And the thing about 7A football is your second group is almost as good as your first group. You know what I'm saying? And so
0: sure.
1: What you're trying to do is who's next up? If they take away the first guy, who's next up?
0: Yeah. You know, it's interesting to hear you say that about the groups, and you're absolutely correct, is that 7A is, you know, we talk about this with Coach Best about mm-hmm. how hard it is to make a baseball squad, especially in 7A, because you got 40, 50 guys, but your tryouts, you have 80, 90 guys, yes. You know, at Brandon, Northwest Rankin, mm-hmm. and places like that. Football, I mean, you dress 100. How many of you guys dress this year?
1: This year, we're dressing right at 98.
0: 98. So, mm-hmm. you know, you're going to butt up right at that 100 mark. But that's still a lot of guys. But there's other guys that wanted to play as well that just either didn't pan out. I mean, it's hard to make a 7A roster.
1: It is. And you got to think about it now. You're talking about sophomores through seniors. You're not talking about the freshmen that just finished up or are about to finish up and some of those guys that you may want to bring up because they have talent as well. You're looking, you know, at the end of it, we could end up with 120 to 125 guys, you know, just out there with us practicing and things that we can't dress out maybe 25 to 30 kids.
0: Right, right.
1: You know, and it makes a difference.
0: And speaking of that, now that the junior high and everything, it's hard to believe it's coming to an end that quick with junior high. We were joking last night, junior high is going to play a full season around the state, and they didn't play in a cold weather game. They played it all in the heat. But kind of take us through what you saw with the 7th, 8th, and 9th grade this year.
1: Yeah, you know, 7th grade, young, experienced team, young team that has some talent. You know, they look promising, you know, and we see what our future looks like. 8th grade, they have had a slump this year, but, you know, we know we have some talent on that team. So we know we're going to have to mix that team with the upcoming or the current 9th graders. Mm-hmm. Those 9th graders, they look pretty good. You know, there's a lot of talent on that team. We're bringing up, you know, two or three or four of them. And once you mix that, you know, that group to get those groups together, you can create a great team.
0: Yeah.
1: You know, just because, you know, one team has a bad season doesn't mean that, you know, your whole package is going to be bad. Because
0: right.
1: You're mixing and matching guys from who's juniors and seniors with those young guys that are going to grow up, you know, and become juniors and seniors themselves. So it's just they all look good, great promise. You know, the coaching staff has instilled them in the basis of what we've been doing. So we expect, you know, we have great expectations for those young men.
0: Speaking of great expectations, awards week, if you missed it out there in Radio Land, of course, you see this on Friday on the stream. Mississippi Alabama All-Star roster announced this week. Coaching staff as well. I believe you're on that. Are you on that staff this year?
1: Not yet. No, I got to be a head coach for a couple of years.
0: Got to be head coach for a couple of years. Okay. So, but you got some players that's going to represent, and
1: yes,
0: then also
1: sir.
0: Some players in the Bernard Blackwell. Let's kind of talk
1: yes,
0: about
1: sir.
0: Who made it.
1: Well, yeah. You know, we have, of course, let's start with the Mississippi Alabama All-Star game. You know, of course, we had Tyson Robinson to make the Mississippi Alabama All-Star game. I thought that was a great pick. You know, we know what he does, how good of an athlete he is, you know, and we look forward to seeing him. And then for the North-South Bernard Blackwell game, we have Slayden Scheck, our quarterback, man. I mean, and that right there in itself shows you how good our team is with two young men being able to play in those games. I mean, hey, those are our two leaders, and they're out there showing us what exactly to do.
0: Yeah, and, you know, I tell everybody, because I've had the privilege over the years to work both of those games from a play-by-play and color side of things,
1: mm-hmm.
0: several Miss Al games, several Bernard Blackwell games. There's not a whole lot of difference in the Bernard Blackwell talent
1: mm-hmm.
0: than the Miss Al talent. You could only put so many guys on that Mississippi team.
1: Right.
0: I'll give you a couple. Gardner Minshew was the starting quarterback for the Bernard Blackwell team.
1: Yeah.
0: Moncrief that played at Ole Miss, he was on that team. I mean, you can go, and this isn't to say, you know, obviously the Miss Al game, there's been guys that have gone on to the NFL. Will Rogers played quarterback,
1: yes.
0: started quarterback for the Miss Al game for Brandon. But the talent difference is not much. But I think that speaks to the depth of talent in the state that, hey, we don't have enough spots for the Mississippi game, but we're going to give you a great game with Bernard Blackwell.
1: Exactly. You know, just being there today, and talking to some of the coaches, they said it was some of the hardest decision-making, you know, in the state to do, you know, trying to choose two or three running backs

0: the Heidelbergs and East Websters, and you know, you get into 3A's. But like you said, there is talent at every level on this state, and it's very tough to kind of comb that back to a single All-Star game.
1: It is, it is, and that's why I'm happy that, you know, there's two All-Star games. At least you can get some talent out there and display, and they always ask, you know, the fan favorites. If any fans out there believe that, you know, someone missed or should have been on the list and didn't get on the list, to please send their names in, you know, because they want to make sure that, you know, if they can, they do their due diligence and try to get them young men in. But it is tremendously hard trying to pick talent. I mean, you know, you think about the three running backs that they took for the Mississippi-Alabama All-Star game. It is hard.
0: Oh, it is. Mm-hmm. Got a couple seconds left. I want to give a shout out to volleyball. They got a big season coming up here.
1: Yes, sir. We're about to start playoffs, and you know, big shout out to Kelsey and the volleyball girls. We look forward to continue to support them. Great job. Keep working.
0: Coach, appreciate you as always. Don't let the weather drive you out on Friday. Get out to Bulldog Stadium. It's going to be rocking. Bulldogs take on the Cougars of Northwest Rankin, 43rd edition, excuse me, of this meeting. Of course, you can always get us right here on the radio at 106.3 FM, 1400 AM, and on the stream, BrandonBulldogs.live. Thanks to Bobby Gross here on site. Thanks to Bill Wilson back in Connoisseur Media Studios. When you hear this on Friday, it's almost kickoff time. We'll see you Friday. See you then.

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